Hey, don't forget your chance at $2,500 continues this week. This is how we're celebrating America's 250th birthday. So those keywords are going to continue to air this week and next week as well. That's your chance to win $2,500. Do not miss that next keyword. It'll air tomorrow morning at 8.

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97.1, The Eagle. So in the midst of so many things going on right now, don't forget we have the NBA draft tomorrow night. Yeah, tomorrow, Wednesday night, Mavs have 3 picks. I have no idea who they're going to go with, but Ben and Skin, they kind of have some idea. And they can tell you if it's a good pick or a bad pick as well. So everything Dallas Mavericks related, you got to listen to Ben and Skin to fill you in, all right? Tomorrow, 3 to 6 p.m.

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Hey, don't forget, Mike McCready has a graphic novel on the way. It's going to be a fictional story of the rise of the grunge scene in Seattle. Pre-orders are going on right now, and it will be available in October. 97.1, The Eagle. Hey, I've got some 3 Days Grace on the way. Metallica as well. Right now, it's Evanescence on The Eagle.

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Christina Rea hanging with you on a Monday night. Hey, I have a really cool Metallica giveaway to tell you about coming up here in a bit. But first, just last Friday, Metallica doing their show in Dublin. And right at the beginning of Seek and Destroy, Kirk Hammett accidentally slips and falls. He's totally fine. Don't worry. There's video out there. He just retweeted that video and just captioned it, "Slip and Destroy." The dad jokes are still

97.1, The Eagle. Teresa's got an insane giveaway for you this week. So every day this week, someone's going to win a remastered Reload vinyl. And then one grand prize winner will win an entire Reload Deluxe box set. Yes, go ahead and look that up. There's so much involved in that thing. So do not miss your next chance to win. That will be, again, with Teresa tomorrow morning at 11:30.

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I keep hoping that this rain will drive out the humidity, and it seems to just do the exact opposite. Anyway, this weather we're having right now today, it's going to continue for the rest of the week, all right? So no complaints here. No complaints. It's almost July in Texas. I'll take it.

Whether it's artificial or actual, we lack all intelligence here. Still AI free. 97.1 The Eagle. Guaranteed human.

Christina Ray here, and I just would like to remind you that we have a Rush in town this coming week. They're playing four dates at Dickies Arena starting this Wednesday night. Now, it will cost you about $200 just to get in the building, but it's Rush, and I've heard incredible things about these shows so far. So if you go, please take all the video that you can, okay?

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Hey, you got through another Monday. That means you are bulletproof. Okay, just tell yourself that, especially if it makes you feel better. Hey, I've got some Disturbed on the way, all-time low, Stone Temple Pilots, so much to get to. Right now, it's Green Day on the Eagle.

If you're like, man, Lenny, I wish I could fly away. I just don't have the money right now. You're in luck. Don't forget, we are giving away $2,500 to celebrate America's 250th birthday. Yeah, you could win that money just by listening to us, all right? Keep an ear out for that keyword. The next one is going to air tomorrow morning at 8 a.m.

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97.1 at the Eagle. So I saw this morning that Blink-182, they've announced some additional European tour dates. But what's even cooler is they have added Pierce the Veil as their support act for some of those dates. So I'm just super happy for these guys. Here's Pierce the Veil right now. So Far So Fake on the Eagle.

Mistakes were made by us. No AI here. 97.1 The Eagle. Guaranteed human.

hey, you adrenaline junkies out there, don't forget the Tormenta Rampaging Run, the brand new roller coaster at Six Flags that will be the tallest, fastest, longest Giga Dive coaster. It debuts this Friday. Yeah, I've driven by it a few times, and I already know there's no chance of me getting on that thing. But if you do end up riding it, please let me hear from you.

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1: I'm sorry, but I got to get on out of here. You knew I was going to do it. Christina Ray, thank you so much for spending your Monday night with me. Don't forget, you have a chance at a Metallica vinyl tomorrow morning, a remastered Reload vinyl with Teresa tomorrow morning at 11:30. Do not miss that. Please stay safe for the rest of the night. I hope to see you back here tomorrow. I love you. 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
1: 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And I realized that, you know what? 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
1: 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Too many birthdays. Everybody goes there for birthdays.
3: Yeah. So true.
1: And they can't just do a subtle birthday. No. They bring out the drums. 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Like jingle bells. 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Dung, dung, dung, dung.
3: We get it. It's your birthday.
1: And, then, and they get that for the one person. And then it's off to the next table. Dung, dung. Every table's there for a birthday.
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8: 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So true.
6: 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Dung, dung, dung, dung, dung. Like jingle bell. Chicka, chicka, chicka, chicka, chicka, chicka. Dung, dung, dung, dung.
8: We get it. It's your birthday.
6: And then, and they get that for the one person, and then it's off to the next table. Dung, dung. Every table's there for a birthday.
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2: 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Like jingle bell. 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
4: We get it. 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
2: 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Every table's there for a birthday.
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0: Hey, good morning, everybody.
4: Good morning, everybody.
0: Today is Tuesday, day number 2 of 5. It is June the 23rd. 2026. My name is Woody. That is Greg Gorey.
5: Hi.
0: We got Menace.
6: What is up, Woody?
0: Gina Grant.
7: Hello.
0: Seabass is Ryan Young.
8: Oh, yeah.
0: We got Sammy.
7: Hello.
0: Jeff G is here.
9: Yep.
0: Morgan and Vaughn are here. Dumbass Tyler, Bort, Menji on the job today. Welcome and thank you for being here. Phones are open for you at 877-44-WOODY. You can send us a text over to 22987. Today is International Women in Engineering Day, Seabass.
10: Be saying.
0: Yeah, as the lead feminist on our show and an engineer.
10: Yeah.
7: Yeah.
10: Thank you.
6: Is there any famous female engineers you want to shout out?
10: Yes, there are so many. Thousands upon thousands of famous.
0: Like such as? Female. Without typing. Don't type.
10: I would never type.
0: Your hands are on the keyboard.
10: Wow. I'm resting my hands on the top of the. We got Wong Su.
0: Wong Su, who is famous for what?
10: She was Boeing's first chief engineer. Chinese.
0: What's on his screen right now, Sammy?
10: Clarence Kelly Johnson.
7: It's the founder of Skunk Works. Female engineers.
0: Dude, yeah. I tell you what, like I gotta say, that is a talent.
10: What's that?
0: To be able think to about how quickly he
9: writes famous female engineers.
0: Yeah.
6: Well, if you listen to
10: in him, aerospace,
6: he said that he took typing classes.
0: No, I know, but I mean, even still, to like, did you use some kind of like voice to text thing?
10: No, not at all.
6: No.
0: Yeah, okay.
10: See,
0: I don't know. Because that's pretty quick. That might be a good game or a challenge to see how quickly we can just like throw something out there and have him pull up the answer.
10: Let's not forget Edith Clark.
0: Edith,
10: who was the first professionally employed female electrical engineer in the U.S.
0: How do you feel about these women engineers stealing the shine on Pride Month, Greg? I mean, it's still Pride Month.
9: Get out of our month, lady. Yeah.
0: Today's Let It Go Day. Sammy Tay's National Typewriter Day.
7: Okay.
0: Got one
7: of those.
0: She loves vintage typewriters.
7: Yeah, I do.
0: On the food tip, it's a National Detroit Style Pizza Day, which I'd never heard of Detroit Style Pizza until about 5 or 6 years ago.
6: Yeah,
10: it was sort of under the radar because it melts with cafeteria style.
7: Yeah, doesn't it have like American cheese?
10: Not necessarily.
0: No, it's just
9: rectangle, right?
6: Yeah,
10: it's a thicker, fluffier.
0: It's Sicilian
6: dish. Yeah.
7: Sicilian
0: slices. But the difference is the sauce and the cheese go all the way to the edge.
6: Yeah.
0: That's the difference. It's cooked in that kind of like pan like you would a Sicilian pizza.
10: Could you please start saying Sicilian instead of Sicilian?
0: Whatever.
9: That's weird though, I will admit.
10: Thank you, Greg.
9: I just noticed it.
7: Yeah, it's like, Sicilian. Say it again.
0: Sicilian?
9: Sicilian.
7: Sicilian.
0: Sicilian?
9: Yeah.
0: Okay, whatever.
6: Sicilian.
7: Sicilian.
0: Yeah, I don't know.
9: I noticed it right when you said that.
0: I've said it wrong my entire life. I didn't even know that. Nobody's ever pointed that out.
9: Really?
0: Interesting.
10: Sicilian Murphy.
9: I don't think we said Sicilian very often.
0: Sicilian.
9: Sicilian, yeah.
0: Like windowsill?
9: Yeah.
0: Sicilian.
9: Because that's the island of Sicily.
10: You say seal.
7: Sicilian.
0: All right, cool. All right, anyway.
6: We had a song that we played all the time called Sicilia.
0: We do?
9: That's a different spelling.
0: The cheese and the sauce go all the way to the edge. That's Detroit style.
7: And the cheese is Jack cheese.
0: Is that right?
7: Monterey Jack and Wisconsin brick cheese.
10: It's mozzarella style.
6: We just recently had a place that went out of business down the street that was selling it.
0: Yeah, but like everybody pretends like something comes out like Nashville hot chicken. Like, that's something I know that we agree on.
10: Well, because it was not a thing until the mid-2000s. People just decided, oh, that's the Nashville style. I lived there and
7: never heard of it.
6: I know that you live there and you're from there, but I do have one argument on that because.
10: What'd that be?
6: Prince's Chicken has been around since like the 70s and
10: longer than that. Yeah. But here's the thing is that
0: nobody referred to it as Nashville hot chicken. It was Prince's
6: in Nashville.
0: Yeah.
10: Nobody's lying with any of that stuff. And like I said, there's 15 of those stores all around Nashville now.
0: Right.
10: But it's one of those things where you throw in a city name,
0: right?
10: And that's for branding purposes. It's really good, quite frankly. It works on people. It's like, oh, Nashville.
6: But where else was it like popular?
10: Nowhere.
6: Outside of Nashville.
10: It was not popular in Nashville.
6: Then how's it around since like before the 70s?
10: They had a store.
0: Yeah, they were there.
10: A store existed.
0: It blew up later.
10: Right.
0: It became a thing later, and that's kind of the point.
10: I asked Nate Bargatze, who's also my age from Nashville. He's like, "Yeah, man, that wasn't a thing. That's not a thing until."
0: And that happens all the time. Mm-hmm. You know, there's things that are like, "What? I've never even heard of that." There was something when I lived in St. Louis. I spent a lot of my adult life living in St. Louis, and people
9: bagel
0: like,
9: or something.
0: Yeah, the St. Louis like the to slice bagels St. Louis style.
9: Oh yeah,
0: which means to slice it like you would a loaf of bread in those little thin.
7: Times. That's a crime.
0: Nobody knew about that.
7: Well, that's
0: like, not that you couldn't get it done, and there was like maybe a place like you'd go and you're like, oh, here, put it in the bread slicer, and they would do it. But like, it's not like everybody around St. Louis, like, that's how they slice their bagels.
9: Thing,
0: nobody did that.
6: I'm convinced that was just an internet like hoax.
0: Correct. And when I say nobody did it, I don't mean that there hasn't ever been a single person who did it, but it wasn't a common thing at all.
10: That being said,
0: and when you said, oh, St. Louis style, like, you know, or St. Louis sliced bagel, people are like, what?
7: Yeah, as a Jew, that's super offensive to say.
0: What are you talking about?
7: But also, remember the Pittsburgh style steak that we tried to convince you was real?
10: Oh, Pittsburgh black and blue.
7: The black and blue.
0: Yeah. Like, we called everybody around Pittsburgh. There is a restaurant. Or the Pittsburgh pizza, like whatever that.
10: Well, that's for real. That's
0: that's not a real thing.
10: Where you don't actually bake, you don't actually cook the cheese. You just throw it on there loose and cold.
7: Who would do that?
0: That's not a, like, again.
7: There's a restaurant that's that way.
0: Yeah, there is a place. Well, see, now you're sounding like Menace talking about the place in Nashville. Yes, there is a place that does it, but it's not like.
6: They've been around for a long time.
10: But see, the difference there is like the Nashville hot chicken is delicious. I love it. The difference being it's more of a smoky paprika than a tangy.
7: Like a buffalo style kind of thing.
10: But with the Beto's pizza, why would you ever do that?
0: I don't know. Yeah. Like, I can't answer that either.
6: I mean, there's those restaurants that are, you know, are run by special people.
10: That could be it. It could be like
6: internet. Their Instagram rules.
0: And maybe they just forgot. Oh, their Instagram rules. So therefore, forget the offensive thing I said.
10: It's brought hours of laughter.
0: Yeah.
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2: I say you can go into buildings.
3: You can go into buildings, do things around in the buildings. There's one thing I saw that said you could drive from one end of the map to the other, and it'll take you over 35 minutes.
4: Oh, damn.
3: Cool. Like a 35-minute drive. So now there's all these conversations about, well, how long is that going to take to download?
4: That's a good question.
3: You know? Do they have quality? Do they sell physical copies of the game? They will sell physical copies, Tyler? Okay. Because that's the thing. I think I'd rather get the physical copy of the game than spend all this time trying to download it. Cause it'd be like, when COVID first happened and everybody started working at home, like everybody's internet was bogged down so hard.
4: Well, that's a good question because I Googled it and says it could take anywhere from 1.5 to 4 hours.
3: Jeez. I mean, I'm thinking more on the 4 hours because everybody's going to be downloading these huge files.
5: Be days.
3: Because on GTA 5, they said it was somewhere between 100 and 125 gigs, Greg.
2: Damn.
3: So
2: that's a lot of gigs. Yeah. That's a lot of gigs.
3: Yeah. Bring your truck. So, just the difference between that game and this game.
5: But Tyler, can you buy physical copies?
6: You can buy a physical copy. Or you can do what I'm going to do. You can pre-order it, have it downloaded right now. It just won't start until it releases.
3: Oh. Someone's going to figure out how to start
7: it. Sitting there edging you.
5: Yeah.
4: What did you say? It was 100 gigs?
3: Well, no, the last game was somewhere between 100 and 125 gigs.
4: Okay, because this one's 200.
6: That's,
3: at least.
4: Yeah.
6: That's about Call of Duty size, so that sounds about right.
4: Damn. As some people say it was going to reach 700 gigs.
6: I mean, there was
3: I think 200 sounds low. It's got to be more than that.
5: Yeah.
7: Estimates are in the 200 range, maybe 200 plus.
3: Yeah.
7: Up to 300 perhaps.
5: Well, like financial expert people say that like this will change the landscape of the economy for a second.
3: Well,
5: because people are just going to have like food deliveries like crazy.
3: I just read.
5: They're going to stay home.
3: That there are companies that are deciding just not even to be open. On that day, they're gonna turn that into like one of their floating holidays
4: because
3: they already know there's so many people that work for them
4: that aren't coming
3: that are just calling out anyway because they're gonna stay home and play the game.
4: Oh my God!
2: Wow! I mean,
3: I'm not calling off work for it.
2: No.
6: I believe it comes out November 19th, which is a Thursday or Friday. If it's a Friday,
5: no one's going to work.
6: Yeah, no one's going to work. 3-day weekend.
3: So is this true? Somebody on the on the text, your GTA disc conversion, you have to download the game regardless of disc or digital?
6: That is correct, yeah.
4: Oh
3: so what's the point of having
2: the
3: physical media?
6: Because people just like the physical media. I don't know why. They've been doing it like that for years.
3: So there's nothing on the actual game disc that you buy?
6: It's weird.
3: You still have to download
6: it. If you buy the game disc, you still have to download like the game, but the game will not work without the disc.
3: What?
4: Oh, then so it's even more of a pain in the ass.
3: That's so dumb.
6: Just people like the physical media.
4: It's
6: basically
4: just like a link.
7: And apparently, the physical disc will open certain extras and bonuses.
4: Ooh. There you go.
3: Well, there you go. There had to be a reason.
2: What do those go for these days?
6: The physical disc? They're saying this one actually might go for $100.
7: Of course, they're going to have standard editions. This is what the expectations are. It's between 70, 80 for the base. Special editions up to over 100, yes. And there will be extra.
3: And where do you measure that from? Is that from the top or from the underside?
7: Yeah. Right. The base of the
3: tank. How do you measure that?
7: And there's probably going to be a collector's edition, which may be up to $300.
6: So the rumor is, though, that this game is so big and it's cost Rockstar so much money that the base will be $100. That's the rumor. They haven't officially announced it yet.
5: What's the console of choice?
6: For right now, it's probably PS5.
3: I was going to say, it seems like PlayStation has kind of taken over that spot from what I can understand hearing my, son talk and his friends and things like that. It sounds like PlayStation
2: is the thing.
3: Cause there's always that battle between PlayStation and Xbox, right? And there were a lot of like, Xbox homers. I don't hear much about that anymore. I hear more about
5: PS5.
6: It's been it was PS2 over Xbox. Then it was Xbox 360 over PS3. And it's been PlayStation for every console after.
3: Look at this guy.
5: Wow.
6: You
3: say he doesn't pull chicks.
5: Yeah, come on.
3: Calm down, ladies.
4: I have the dumbest question.
3: Take it easy.
5: Talk slower, Tyler.
4: I have the dumbest question. Maybe Tyler can answer this for me that anyone has ever asked because I do not play video games.
6: Okay.
4: I voice them. I don't play them. Can you get GTA on like different consoles?
6: Yeah.
4: Or
6: you,
4: it's like exclusive to PlayStation?
6: No, they stopped, consoles stopped doing the exclusive thing a while back. Like even with Halo used to be an Xbox exclusive. They're now coming out with it on PlayStation.
4: But like, what about all the Mario stuff? That's just.
6: So
4: Nintendo,
6: that's the only one that's strictly still Nintendo.
4: That's why I thought it was like that.
7: And I'm seeing this will not be on any kind of Nintendo or even PC, or at least right away.
6: Really? Yeah, it won't be on PC probably for at least another year.
5: There's no way they're putting that on Nintendo, right?
3: No, they wouldn't do that.
4: But why? Because Nintendo's more family friendly.
6: Yes, yeah, exactly.
3: It's still the same though, like where you're beating up hookers and taking their money, get your health back. That like all that stuff for GTA is still the same.
6: Still very much.
7: But
6: so.
7: This time you get to play a woman. She's one of the. She's the other main character, right?
6: Yeah. Oh, also, sweet. This one's in Florida, so you know it's going to be super redneck.
3: Well, it's not. I don't think it's going to be in that part of Florida.
4: Like in the Everglades?
6: No, it's like the entire state of Florida.
3: Right. Oh, so it is.
6: Yeah, you can go down to like the Everglades. You can go up to.
3: Oh, okay. I thought it was like Miami. They're kind of, you know, modeling it off of maybe Miami.
6: So it does have
3: something
6: a part
3: bougie,
6: of Miami.
3: Greg.
2: Yeah, go to Miami.
3: Can I go into the Dior store?
2: Yeah, all right.
3: I can go into the shops.
2: Can I admire the Art Deco?
4: Can I go to the Versace house?
3: Yeah.
6: There was GTA Vice City, which was based off Miami, and
3: right.
6: I believe that section is also going to be in this game too.
3: Oh, that's cool.
7: Yeah, they've got a swamp land. They've got something called like a like a Port St. Lucie sort of looking place.
3: Can you activate a mode? This is what I would like to do, Greg. Mm. I would like to activate the mode where the cops don't even chase you. Where like you just go around criming.
4: Yeah, like the Purge.
3: But yeah, like you just create havoc.
2: That would take the fun out of it, though.
3: Huh?
2: That would take the fun out of it, I think.
3: No, because the heat gets too hot, and then there's no way to escape. Like, so, you keep getting more and more of the stars or whatever
6: so
3: it was.
6: You could do that, and supposedly they're adding another star to the wanted levels. Now it's going to be a 6-star wanted level.
3: That's okay. The,
6: but I have seen videos of people doing this. So they'll be in the game. They'll antagonize one of the NPC characters. They'll run to the nearest cop. That NPC will try to hit your character, but you duck behind the cop. They hit the cop instead, and all hell breaks loose.
3: So,
6: yeah, basically the
7: badass
6: cop computer guys start fighting with the other computer guys, and it's this whole thing.
3: Yeah.
6: Like, the videos are kind of crazy.
4: Now, they also have the keys in there. 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

0: We are the Woody Show on 97.1 The Eagle. People are asked, what's your best dad don't tell mom story?
1: Oh.
0: So something you and dad got into or something happened with you and dad. And like, you know what? Don't tell mom. Now, there's one don't tell dad, like from A Christmas Story when, you know, Ralphie got in the fight and just wasn't going to tell the old man.
1: Scott Farkas.
0: Yeah. But, people were asked that question. Share their best don't tell your mom story that you can remember with your dad. This was pretty funny. He said, my son was struggling to eat some dry chicken at a barbecue. Needed something to wash it down. The only thing I had on hand was a margarita. So I told him to take a sip, and he pounded the entire thing.
1: Oh my God.
2: Sweet.
0: And ended up getting tipsy off of it. And to this day, his mom still doesn't know about that.
1: That's crazy. Cool.
3: That's just a good memory.
0: That's nice. Like Rusty Griswold when they're out in the desert.
1: Yeah.
0: He goes, have a sip. Yeah. Downs the whole thing. Yeah. Good talk, Russ.
4: Yeah. We had one where we, for whatever reason, my cousins were in town, so we decided to go to the tobacco museum.
3: Oh,
4: sweet. As you do. In
3: children.
2: Oh, yeah.
4: Right. So we went in, and then my dad and my uncle bought a can of dip, and they decided, hey, kids, you know, we're going to go try the driveway. And it wasn't a don't tell mom, because she walked out and found out, and she was very pissed. But it was the process of don't tell mom.
0: Yeah.
4: And we were all like,
0: were you guys throwing up?
4: Dipping. No, we had put the tiniest little bit in.
0: Oh, okay.
4: And we were just in the process of doing it with mom. But what the F are you?

0: You're great at protecting your data, but lots of places could still expose you to identity theft.
1: I thought I was safe.
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1: Hoywood.
0: We got Menace.
2: Hi.
0: We got Gina.
3: Hello.
0: Phones are open. 877-44-WOODY. You can send us a text. You can check in over to 22987. Man, so smoking for the longest time was just so
1: cool.
0: Cool.
3: Awesome.
0: Widely acceptable
1: and satisfying.
0: Uh-huh. And then man, it was like an overnight, like
1: pretty much.
0: Yeah.
2: You're out.
0: Yeah. I going to the restaurants, it was like what the smoking or non smoking. Party of two. Smoking or non
1: smoking or not.
3: Yeah.
0: But now you can't even you could be at a place where you're outdoors and can't just stand there outdoors and smoke. You gotta go over to the little smoking corral.
3: Away from the building.
1: There are certain entire cities that don't allow smoking.
3: Yeah. Mm-hmm. Yeah.
0: So my son is studying for his driver exam, like the written driver's test you gotta take.
2: Mm-hmm.
0: And I had no idea. Did you know it's illegal to smoke in the car when you have kids in the car?
2: Yeah.
3: Since when?
1: Oh, with kids?
2: Yeah, I think we covered that.
1: Illegal?
0: I mean, I know it was like frowned upon. Right. Like, you know, you're smoking in the car, the window's up or whatever.
3: No.
1: Okay, so
0: I didn't know it was technically illegal. And I'm not sure it's that way in every state.
3: Didn't we all grow up with parents blowing smoke in our face in the car?
1: Yeah. My dad smoked, but not in the car.
0: Yeah, so he was going through these different questions. Like, these are so simple. And I go, let me hear some. And he was going through a bunch of them. And he's like, all right, is it A, blah, blah, blah, B? I go, whatever C is the answer. Because those first two are not right. And they are. They're like so blatantly obvious. Then he got to this one about smoking. I go, nah, I can't see where. I don't think it's illegal. He goes, no, it actually is. I go, it is?
2: Yeah,
3: there's states like Connecticut and Arkansas that became illegal in 2006. California, 2008. Wow.
0: Who knew?
1: Yeah. I did not know that.
0: I didn't know it was illegal.
1: I definitely agree.
0: Frowned upon
1: and it looks bad. Bad optics.
0: I told you, man, I love the smell of secondhand smoke.
1: Yeah.
0: It's not on my clothes, but like if I'm in a room and someone's smoking and I get like a nose full of it. But now here in this era, why anybody would smoke or choose to smoke, I don't know. I don't care if you do. I would just question like, really? That's a curious choice. Why would you choose cigarettes?
1: Yeah, I don't care if they do. And if they do, please do it near me so I can smell it.
3: Blow it in my face.
1: It smells so good.
4: Anesthesiologist. 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
2: That's fatter.
3: I mean, it's you problem, really, this whole thing. It's not nothing to do with me. It's a you problem because you have no self-control.
2: It is a me problem, but I'm dragging you down with me.
4: Well, you're not apologizing even a little bit.
5: Stop hogging out, Morgan.
3: Yeah.
2: It's hard not to. That's the dilemma I'm at.
5: I thought you were going to get upset with him like he was calling you Sammy constantly because he calls Sammy Morgan all the time.
2: Oh,
5: yeah.
2: Oh, nice.
6: Getting acquainted, you know? Settling in.
3: Yeah.
6: Hey, what are these things you brought today? They're like these giant croissants, and they're like churro croissants.
3: Churro croissants.
4: They're churro dusted.
2: Yeah. It looks so good.
6: Churro
2: they are
6: croissants.
2: Good. I mean, I don't know. And there's like 50 of them, too. So I could have like three if I wanted.
6: Dusted.
2: Know.
5: Go for it.
3: Self-control.
2: Okay.
5: Yeah, but then I saw you big back in and getting some sushi, too.
2: Okay. Yeah.
5: That we didn't. Jeff didn't bring that in.
4: And that's not exactly junk food.
2: I know. And that's why I'm saying, Jeff, we have enough food here. You don't have to keep bringing stuff in for Big Mac Fridays.
4: But at least he's not pretending it's healthy.
6: If anybody decides they want to bring something in, they can bring something in.
2: Oh, yeah.
6: It doesn't mean you have to eat it. Jeff's just being nice.
2: He is.
6: Somebody else wanted to bring something in every once in a while, Seabass will bring in like some
7: random
6: frozen thing that he saw.
4: I love that.
6: And he used the illegal oven to do it.
4: Don't tell him to stop doing that.
2: Yeah, but he usually doesn't share with everybody.
6: Yeah, he does.
2: Know?
7: Sure, he does.
4: Should I take this 42 bag of chips thing home? Because we could use them.
2: Yeah, take all that.
4: See, Morgan doesn't want any of this stuff here.
2: That's the thing. I know this is a hot take, and I know you're just
6: being when is Morgan in charge?
4: I don't know. She's acting like it, though. Queen Morgan.
6: Yeah.
4: Yeah, screw you, Morgan.
6: They just don't eat it. That's all. That's all. Morgan does need.
2: I try it.
6: Morgan does need help. I guess in many ways, but like no, she actually does need the listeners' help on this.
2: Oh yes, I really do.
6: Yeah.
2: So I just switched my car insurance to save some bucks. Right. Everything went through. They take the payment and everything, of course. And then I get an email saying, "Oh, just kidding. Your license isn't valid."
4: What?
6: Your driver's license isn't valid?
2: Correct.
5: Yeah.
2: And I'm
6: why. You have, outstanding tickets?
2: No, not at all. And I've paid the registration. All that's up to date. But I failed my smog test.
8: Oh, yeah.
2: Like 10 months ago.
8: Mm-hmm. Been there. Tell me more.
2: And there's nothing wrong with my car. It's not even that old. Mm-hmm. It's a 2017 gray car, Toyota Camry.
5: There's definitely places you can take it where it passes.
2: Okay, send me those addresses, please.
8: But did they tell you what was wrong with your car and why it didn't pass smog? They must have told you.
2: Yeah, they gave me this whole printed out list and said, you need to spend all this money for these new parts. And I bought the part, took it to another shop, and the guy was like, you don't need that.
4: Oh no.
2: He's like, maybe it's just a gas cap thing, because apparently that's a common
8: that is
2: that'll trigger it.
5: Yeah, but your dad's a mechanic, aren't you calling him to be like, hey,
2: I'm 31 years old. Oh crap, I'm 32.
5: Yeah,
2: he's not gonna help me with that. Like, I'm an adult.
5: Nobody's gonna give him advice.
6: Hold on,
2: he's on the other side of the country.
6: Hold on, I gotta tell you something. My daughter's 14 when she's 44 and she calls me needing some kind of like anything like that, I would be so psyched that she even thought to ask.
7: Yeah.
8: Aww, yeah.
7: Especially in the context. Yeah. He's a mechanic.
6: Like dads like
2: though?
6: To be wanted.
7: He could tell you
4: where to take it, what to
7: before
4: do.
7: Before you needed. Do a smog test, I remember this with my old car, you would put some fuel injector cleaner into the gas cap and then make sure you drive for about 30 minutes and go straight to the smog place after you've been driving for a while. And then apparently it passes.
4: That seems shady and awesome.
2: When I got my oil changed recently, they told me to do that.
7: Yeah.
2: And they told me to put the premium gas in there, like pay extra and that'll do it. But my check engine light won't turn off. It just keeps
8: on. Oh, then you can't pass. If the check engine light is on, you will not pass.
2: Yeah.
6: Is that right?
4: You shall not pass.
2: And then they clear the codes. It goes away. Boom. It's back.
5: Damn.
8: Yeah, the same thing happened to me. You're going to have to pay it. Whatever it is that fixed, you have to fix it.
2: Not my reality. I don't know how much it is.
6: They gave you the printout.
2: Oh, that was 10 months ago. I think it was like almost $1,500.
6: That's $1,500, 10 months ago money.
5: Yeah. I'll just do what my friend did and lose the car.
2: That I just paid off.
5: But your insurance, you don't have insurance now, right?
2: Well, they said I have till a certain date to prove that I'm legit.
4: So you just basically need a friend who will do a little.
6: There's got to be
4: switcheroo.
8: No, it'll still pop up though, because there's certain equipment. Let's say even her stuff's not working, the monitor and the check engine light doesn't come on for that. They have tools that they use to check your system, and they'll know.
6: Who does?
4: Ew.
8: The smog check people? Yes.
6: Okay, but the smog check people is like the local mechanic. right?
4: Yeah, why are they trying to be so hardcore?
6: You can find a mechanic who will take a couple extra bucks and just pass it. That's what she's asking for.
4: She's looking for a friend on the inside.
6: She's wanting somebody who takes the special coupon.
4: Yes.
8: I gotcha.
4: Exactly.
2: Cash in hand coupon.
6: Yeah, not $1,500 actually fix it and do all the things. Like maybe, I don't know, take a couple hundred bucks on the side.
2: Yes. Maybe a pair of socks if you want.
8: Sweaty socks.
2: I'm down to add anything to the pile.
6: That's what she's looking for. Someone says for the check engine light to get it to turn off, park down the street from the smog check place, unplug your battery for a couple minutes so it resets the computer, put your battery back, plug it in, you know, drive it over there immediately. It says works for me every time.
7: Really?
4: All you have to do is unplug it and plug it back in.
7: You're like a computer.
4: Yeah.
6: And there's a couple people hitting us up with specific names of places where you can go.
2: Thank
6: right?
2: you. That's what I'm looking for.
6: And who to ask for. Ask for Nino or John.
2: Yeah. Thank you so much,
4: Texas.
6: See?
4: Yeah, there we go.
6: Easy peasy. That's the ticket right there. Yeah. That's
2: what. It is. And yeah, it's taken me a while to find it. But I knew I would find somebody.
4: Yeah. You're going to be okay.
5: It's usually one of those gas stations that also sells chicken, too. So you can probably have
2: even
5: lunch.
2: Better. Have a little snack. Some protein.
7: You got to remember, Morgan, it's always something.
6: Yep. Yeah.
7: You know, that's the reality. So that's you're in
4: not her reality.
7: Reality is it's always something.
2: Yeah, I blocked this out of my reality for a while that it's come back.
7: Yep.
6: Morgan needs to find out what the check engine light is for. Go to AutoZone. They'll pull the code for free and then you'll know what needs to be fixed. Yeah, I guess if you go to the place that can fix all the stuff, they're going to tell you everything needs to be fixed.
7: Yeah, you need new tires.
6: You need new this. You need new that because they're going to just try to run up the bill because they're trying to make some money. Whereas if you bring it to a place like AutoZone, you know, they want to sell you parts.
4: But they don't.
6: But they're not doing the work.
8: Yeah. Right.
7: Right.
2: True.
6: You know. So
8: yeah, I did that when my car needed to be smog checked, and they told me I needed all this work done, and I also didn't want to do it. I went to AutoZone, and they give you a little thing. You plug it into your car, and it runs the whole thing. And so you just cross reference it with what the smog place.
6: Cross reference.
8: Yeah.
6: Not anybody's gonna do that work.
2: You did it by yourself, Sam.
6: This is
8: I
6: what
8: did.
6: You do.
2: Nice.
8: So I mean,
6: a few places around town that will pass you for an extra $100.
4: There you go.
6: I had to do this once for an old car. There's there are those places. She's I guess just looking for that. She doesn't want to do it the right way, Sammy.
2: No.
6: Yeah. Cross-reference and break out the spreadsheet and get the owner's manual.
4: Get my PowerPoint look through Excel spreadsheet.
6: Yeah. Plug it into AI, see what it says, how to fix it, do a couple YouTube tutorials. And
2: hell no.
6: Get under there and you need the right tool to open this thing up so you can pull that filter out. F that.
4: What a tune out.
5: Does it run?
2: Yeah. I'll pay.
6: Right. 877-44-WOODY. 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

0: We'll follow up on Morgan's situation where her license is suspended.
1: No, it's her insurance. She can't get insurance.
0: But she said that her license, they can't do it because her license is suspended.
2: She did initially say there was an issue with her license.
0: You say your license was suspended? That's what they told you, like you couldn't because the license or something?
3: I don't think it's suspended. It says it's not valid.
2: Not valid.
0: What's the difference?
4: That doesn't sound good.
5: Okay. Or is it the license plate?
3: No, I think it's license.
0: Oh. Yeah, license not valid because of this smog check situation. Yeah. Anyway, she's trying to figure out how to do it for the not $1,500 that the mechanic told her, because the mechanic's obviously just trying to run it up.
2: You go so for an oil change, they tell you you need a new engine.
0: So you could bring it to the places that accept the special coupon, like, you know, float them $100 and, you know, they'll just, you know, sign
4: pass
0: off on the whatever thing. Yeah. This one said, Morgan, this is from a mechanic. Go get it scanned at AutoZone for free. That's what we had heard before the break. Probably an O2 sensor or even as simple as a bad gas cap. Fix the problem, and after the code is cleared, you got to drive 100 miles to clear the computer, because otherwise they will see they'll see it when they hook up to your car again.
1: Or if you go to one of these special places, I'm sure they can look past that.
3: But I
4: hate to ruin the fun, and I think this is maybe what Sammy was saying too, is that you'll absolutely put a Band-Aid on it, but it's still the car. We don't want the car to explode on you.
5: Right.
3: It's not going to
0: explode. Please.
4: I'm being facetious.
0: They're driving around Cuba, 1950s jalopies.
4: That's true, but they're working on those cars.
3: Yeah. It's right. Like 70,000 miles on
0: it. Yeah, when something else goes on, like the smog thing is not going to just all of a sudden, like whatever's causing the smog thing is not going to make the car not work.
5: Yes, it will.
0: No, it's not.
5: Yes.
1: Don't encourage her. We try to have an intervention with Vaughn and say, look, dude, if you don't take care of like issues with your car now, it's just going to...
0: Do you change the oil?
3: Oh, yeah.
1: It's just going to snowball.
3: Oh, I take good care of the car other than the dent in the back.
0: Yeah.
3: It's been there for years.
0: But, you know, she changes the oil, right?
3: Yes, always on time.
0: Right.
3: Yeah, always pay registration on time. Don't have tickets, all that good
0: stuff. This is smog check. This is just like one of those things.
4: Clean air.
0: Where the state has decided that we're not going to pollute.
2: Yeah.
0: And you know what? Pollute, schmalute.
3: I want to pollute.
5: But they're still checking the diagnostics of your car. So, like, when mine didn't pass smog, if I didn't get it fixed, my engine was overheating, and it would have broken the engine, which would have been way more expensive than
0: what was
5: going on. Is that
0: what they told you, Sammy?
5: But I also did the diagnostics at AutoZone, and I also talked to my dad, who's in the car business.
0: Mm-hmm.
5: And everyone said, yes, fix it now, because you're going to end up paying so much more later when something happens to your car.
3: And that's
0: true. Be honest.
5: Yeah.
0: Did your dad take care of it?
5: No. Did my dad take care of it? No.
0: Yeah.
5: My dad doesn't live near me.
0: What does that matter?
4: He didn't. You mean he didn't send you a check?
0: Yeah. He didn't say bring it in and he took care of it?
5: No.
0: Why do you act like that's such a surprising question? We just tested your privilege.
5: I don't live near him.
0: It doesn't matter. Like, you find out it's $1,200. You find out that it's $1,200 and dad like sends her a check for $1,200.
1: They ask you directly. They want to know if he paid for the fixing. Yeah.
5: My dad has not paid a bill for me since I was like 23 years old. Like, I don't know why. Like, yes, I grew up privileged. Yes, if I needed something, they would give it to me. But I haven't had my parents pay a bill since I was 23.
4: Yeah, this is a childhood thing.
5: Right.
0: Don't act like it's a crazy question, guys.
2: He pays your rent? That's crazy. Lucky.
0: Yeah, right.
1: Crazy.
3: He can pay mine if he wants.
0: 877-44-WOODY. 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We got a brand new redneck news.
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0: Today's redneck news. This is from Sweetwater, Tennessee, where the police, they got a call from some people at a gas station about this woman who was unresponsive in the parking lot.
2: Oh, no.
0: Well, they arrived. They saw the woman slumped over in her super sweet Ford F-150 pickup truck.
2: Rev.
0: She was later identified as 46-year-old Amanda Nicole Johnson. First of all, Johnson. And she was out. But even being out, she did have a cigarette still in her hand. They woke her up.
2: She's so cozy.
0: They questioned her because, you know, clearly something's up. They searched her. Any guesses what she had in her pocket?
2: Miniature Bible.
4: Miniature Bible. Those little airplane booze.
0: Mini bottles.
4: Yes.
2: Oh, crack pipe.
4: Right. Crack pipe.
1: Narcan, so she can save
0: Narcan.
1: Other people.
0: All right. Well, they searched her, and they found a bag of meth. At that point, the officer read her rights, which she waived. You know, the right to remain silent would have been pretty good, because she wanted to talk about this. So they asked her about the meth, which she tried to claim wasn't hers. Any guesses how she tried to explain that? Menace excuse generator.
2: Those are not my pants.
1: Yep, that's usually the go-to. Yeah,
2: I'm not wearing my pants.
0: You guys are good. She told them the pants that she wore that she was wearing were not hers.
2: Well,
4: I mean, it happens all the time.
0: I mean, not that the excuse would have worked in the first place, but it turned out those were the same pants she had just worn at work for the entire 12-hour shift.
1: Oh, yeah.
0: And there's plenty of pictures and video of that, I guess. So she was arrested, taken to jail. Here's her mugshot.
4: Oh, my God.
0: And just based on the mugshot, I believe the meth was hers.
1: Yeah.
2: What is that?
4: She looks like she's actively ishing herself and smiling.
0: Yeah. Well, there you go. That is from Sweetwater, Tennessee, 46-year-old Amanda Nicole Johnson, who was found at the gas station passed out in her pickup truck with a cigarette in her hand and a bag of meth in the pocket of some pants that she claims were not hers. And that is today's Redneck News.
4: Yeah.
0: I tell you, the machine over here is getting worse by the day.
2: Oh, no.
0: Like, buttons sticking, not working right all the time.
1: It's on its last leg.
0: I think it is, actually. We're going to take a quick break. We got some more Woody Show for you next. Hang on.
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1: Yeah. Gina,
2: yeah.
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0: Phones open, 877-44-WOODY. Text us, check-ins on the text. Tell us who you are. Anything, anyone you'd like to have us mention? Just send all that info over to 22987. You guys, a special surprise guest.
2: Oh.
3: Surprise?
4: What?
0: Late yesterday afternoon, somebody hit me up. Mm-hmm. Joining us next, Joe Coy.
2: Yeah.
4: Yeah.
0: Let's go.
1: Nice.
3: How does it go?
0: Let's go.
2: That's pretty good.
0: I want to come in. Can I come in?
1: Yes.
0: Sure, of course. You have an open invitation.
2: Yeah.
0: So Joe Coy, he's got a couple things he wants to talk about, but awesome. He'll join us next here on The Woody Show. Hang on.
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1: The Eagle.
2: Welcome to the studio. Our good buddy, Joe Coy, is here.
3: Yes. I'm here.
2: What up, dog?
3: Nice. I'm here, man.
2: How are you?
3: I'm good. I told Sammy, I don't know how you guys do it. And I know I say that every single time, but I really don't know how you do it. So you guys are a special breed of people. I think you're humanoids or something.
4: Very special.
2: Just the schedule?
5: Yeah.
2: Or this job?
3: Man. I like to tell a regular person, and I'm sorry, we are considered to be regular.
2: Yeah, that you gotta get up early.
3: That you get up at 2. That's dumb.
2: Yeah.
3: That's really dumb.
4: That's dumb.
3: You know what I mean?
2: You better be going to the airport to go on vacation.
3: Yeah.
2: Catching an early flight so you can maximize your vacation time.
4: Right.
2: That's true.
4: Yeah.
3: It's weird.
2: Yeah.
3: But I don't know how you guys do it. So I tip my hat off to you guys, but to tell me that, you know, the 405's open and just. It's a straight shot on the 405.
4: Yeah, straight shot, man.
3: Everything is open at 2 a.m.
2: Yeah. This is a pretty dumb job.
5: Yeah, it's kind of dumb.
3: I didn't say anything about being dumb. You did that.
2: No, I am doing that. It is like it's silly because you go like, oh, man, you must be getting up super early to do something really important.
5: Yeah. Heart surgery.
3: Yeah.
6: We're farting. You know?
4: Yeah. Saving the world.
2: No, not
5: curing cancer.
3: Yeah.
2: No, not at all. Not really. No. No. Yeah. Well, Joe Coy is here. A comedian. Movie star.
4: Mm-hmm.
2: He's done so many things.
4: Author.
2: Author.
3: It's a good book.
2: He has his hands.
6: The handprint.
2: And feet in the cement at the Chinese theater in Hollywood. He's a big deal, guys.
4: Yeah.
2: And for him to take this kind of time out for us, that must mean he has something to promote.
3: That's not even cool.
5: Wow.
2: No. But you actually do have something you want to talk about.
3: I do, actually. No.
2: So tell me about this show. So it's a new comedy series with Martin Lawrence. It's called Pass the Mic. I saw you posted about it, but like, what is it exactly?
3: It's just a showcase. And I told him, I don't want to do, look, one thing I want to do is give like opportunity. And it's like, there's not that many that are out there. And it's just like, there's so much talent. It's like, we do have the internet, you know, and it's a lot easier for these comics, but it's still hard.
2: Is it easier or is it harder? Because there's so many people out there that now also have a platform to be out there. There's that many more options out there. So to break through when there's that many options is more difficult.
3: But I'm sorry. I didn't mean to interrupt you. I always do that. I gotta teach myself to not walk on you. But it's like, it's bigger when you can stream it and you have all these opportunities like Instagram or whatever to help promote you. But man, nothing better than getting a hand, by someone that's got keys to all the gates, like a Martin Lawrence.
2: Yeah.
3: That's what you need. And everyone says it no matter what. It's like, man, I wish there was a guy that could just pull me up a little bit. And that's Martin Lawrence.
2: How's the show work? So you're a comedian and is it a competition or is it just like?
3: It's not a competition. But unfortunately we can't, you know, everyone's submitting right now. Everyone's trying to get a spot. There's only a few spots and I guess that's the only competition and that's an online thing, but we're going through every single video. Like, we're looking at everybody. So if you reach out to us, we are looking. Don't think we're not.
2: So what's your role? Like, what are you doing?
3: I'm the host.
2: So you're hosting the show.
3: But I'm also exec. I'm executive. I'm creative director too
2: So I tune into the show. Mm-hmm. Hey, it's Joe Coy. And tonight we're showcasing XYZ comics. And then they just come out and they do some material.
3: Yeah. Oh, Martin's there too.
2: Yeah.
3: Martin's there too.
2: So they're not trying to earn like some kind of like golden ticket to, you know, tour with like Martin.
3: They're getting it.
2: Yeah.
3: Oh yeah. I'm taking them.
2: What I was trying to figure out.
4: Is that like the prize or is that the underlying?
3: I think it's just, it's like, look, it's my show. It's Martin's show. Why wouldn't we use who we picked to be on our show?
4: Yeah, exactly.
3: It's like, we're giving you a space to perform and showcase your talent. And then like I have the stage, he has a stage. So yeah, we're going to use who we pick as well. But our ultimate goal is for them to be headliners.
2: So if you're a comedian, they submit by how? Like, how do they apply?
3: It's called passthemic.com.
2: So and then
3: they also have Pass the Mic Instagram. And yeah, it's active. It's live right now. So you submit and we are looking. Martin, it's crazy how involved Martin is. It's nuts. Like, I still trip out. I'm still tripping that he was a fan of mine.
2: Yeah.
3: It's like, dude, do you even know who you are to me? Like, I sat front row at the Aladdin Hotel to watch Martin Lawrence perform when I was like 22 or 23. Like, it's crazy that this has come full circle.
2: And if you want to see the show, it's going to be like a live studio audience. So for our friends listening on the Edge in Albuquerque, they're actually filming this in Albuquerque, late August. I think it's August 29th and 30th.
3: Yeah.
2: Tickets are on sale for that now. You can check it out. I remember back in the day, the way I found Ralphie May and learned about him was on Last Comic Standing.
3: Yeah.
2: Was that Jay Moore that hosted that?
1: I think so, yeah.
2: The Jay Moore, because I remember that was like Alonzo Bowden, whatever.
4: Yeah,
2: Bowden.
4: Love him.
2: Kathleen Manigan, Ralphie May.
1: Yeah.
2: Who was the...
3: By the way, those are three monsters right there.
2: Yeah. Josh, I can't remember his last name. He's got a disability.
3: Oh, Josh Blue.
2: Yeah, he's funny.
3: No, Josh Blue is funny, man.
2: Yeah, he's great.
3: He's funny to hang out with.
2: I never heard of any of those guys until I watched that show. Yeah. So that's why it's like, man, you can find somebody
1: Ralphie
2: really good.
1: Did Ralphie win? I can't, or come second? I can't remember.
2: I don't remember. I don't remember.
3: Won.
2: I don't remember.
1: But that's what definitely.
3: I think he came in second, but it doesn't matter.
4: He won.
1: Yeah,
4: for sure.
1: He definitely won.
3: Yeah.
4: Oh, no, I just say like in life after that.
2: Yeah. Well, a lot of
3: and he's people. Another one. He passed the mic to me. So like when I got to the Laugh Factory, you know, the owner was never looking at me like, and I was killing the Laugh Factory. And then boom, here comes Ralphie May. He's like, hey man, how you trying to act like you don't see him, Jamie? You keep booking him on these Wednesday shows and Tuesday shows.
6: How come you gotta act like you don't see him, Jamie?
3: Yeah, you acting like he ain't here.
2: Right.
3: Yeah. He needs to be on the weekend.
2: Yeah, I haven't seen that documentary yet, but I want to watch
7: it. I heard really good things about it.
3: But he was like, a really cool dude, man.
2: He was.
3: You know, the last time I saw him was in Nashville because he moved to Tennessee. And I brought my son with me. My son was like, I think 12 or whatever, 11. Yeah, whatever. He was like, whatever. And he just walked in the green and he just talked to my son the whole time. He's like, you like popcorn? You like cotton candy? Do you like gangs? Because, you know, I shut the whole street down here in Nashville. I'd like for you and your dad to come. And, you know,
1: he was one of, like, Joe and Ralphie are on the same level as far as that genuine, friendly, good people.
7: That's what I was about to say.
1: Like, always go to lunch with Ralphie, and he was just the sweetest.
7: Like Ralphie and Joe, and I would say Gabriel Iglesias are the very few that you hear about behind the scenes of like helping out other people and being very generous.
1: Yeah.
7: And then like there's a lot of.
2: Is that because you're trying to go to heaven?
3: Huh?
2: Is that because you're trying to go to heaven?
3: No, stop.
2: Or does it come from like a genuine place?
3: Don't do that. Don't do that.
4: Put him in his place, Joe. Do it.
3: Why does Woody do this?
2: Because it brings me joy.
3: It does.
2: Yeah.
3: You being uncomfortable always makes me very comfortable.
4: He's not trying to go to heaven, so he doesn't care.
3: Yeah.
2: Is this real for you, Joe, or are you just trying to go to heaven?
3: Like, yeah.
2: No, but one more thing real quick before we go to break.
3: I want to interrupt you. Yes.
2: Please,
3: it's very genuine because this is, it's so hard. And I'm going to say it, when you're, when you're not the majority, opportunities don't open as much. This is Hollywood. Let's just be honest, man. It's still the same. And when you're of color, it's harder. It just is. You know, you can look around and you can tell me. You can tell me how many you see with opportunities, and it's just a handful of us. And there's so many of us out there, and they just need an opportunity. And I'm not saying that if you're not that, I'm just saying.
2: Yeah, what he's saying is if you're a white comedian, you apply for Pass the Mic, you're not getting on.
3: We're passing. That's what we're passing by you.
2: That's right. You're spot. The letter Greg got when he wanted to get into UCLA. That, hey, we're really impressed by your credentials. We'd love to have you, but your spot is being held for someone not you.
3: Right. That's so funny. You're a jerk.
4: You're too pale for this.
3: This is what I'm saying.
1: Be in a wheelchair.
3: You have two comics, and me and Martin talk about this. We have two comics.
2: Yeah.
3: That are of color. Uh-huh. And we both share a story about how hard it was for us to get in.
2: Yeah.
3: I'm not saying we're not given opportunity because we're going to give opportunity to everybody.
2: Sure.
3: But as a minority, it's kind of inspirational to see a black comic and an Asian comic given, you know, giving a platform like this. And that's what I'm saying.
2: I think it's cool.
3: It's not like I'm not going to look at black comics. White comics.
2: Yeah.
3: Please submit.
2: Some white comic comes out and he just goes, next.
3: Yeah.
4: To be clear. Just so you go to the right place, it's pass the mic.com. Yeah.
2: Pass the mic.com.
3: Pass
2: all right. Well, Joe Coy is here. We're going to take a quick break. More with Joe coming up next. Hang on.
7: She's going full mouth.
4: Oh, yeah.
8: I know what that is. I like it.
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4: Well, Joe Coy's here with us. He's hosting a new comedy showcase called Martin Lawrence Presents Pass the Mic. And they're going to be filming in front of the live studio audience there in Albuquerque, August 29th and 30th. Tickets are on sale for that now. And then when does the show come out?
5: We have no announcement yet.
4: Oh, no announcement
5: yet. Yeah, not yet.
4: We'll have that. Just that you're doing. Now, what is out now that I know you're you got a big part in is that you produced for King Bach, right?
5: Yeah, King Bach.
4: Batch.
2: He's so funny.
4: That's how you say that?
2: Yeah.
4: I've been saying it wrong this entire time.
5: It's okay. You can say whatever. Say the way you want to say it.
4: What is it?
5: Per se.
4: No, what is it?
2: Batch, like Bachelor.
4: Batch. Yeah. All right, so King Batch's comedy special.
5: Yeah.
4: It's on YouTube, and you're like, produced it. Why him? Like,
5: I did everything. Yeah, I EP'd it. I financed it. I directed it.
4: But I gotta imagine there's a bunch of guys, like, talking about giving opportunity to people, but I gotta imagine there's a ton of guys, that come to you asking for help or that, you've seen or I've identified. Like, so out of all the people, to put your own money behind and to executive producing the whole thing, like, why this dude?
5: Cause he's been opening for me for 15 years.
6: Yeah, we saw him open for you in Vegas.
7: And he's so funny.
6: Good.
7: Yeah.
6: He's so funny.
5: Yeah. And it's just, I wanted to be the first one to, do that.
4: No, that's cool.
5: I wanted to be the first one behind the camera. I wanted to be the first one to like do two shows and try and work out the best routine for that special.
4: Yeah. And that's out now. You can see that on YouTube.
5: Oh, it's so beautiful, man. The way we shot, like, when you watch it, you're going to be like, where was that shot? Because I didn't want anyone to really recognize the venue as well. But it was shot at the Improv.
2: Oh damn.
4: You didn't want to tell anybody where, though?
5: Well, no, it's not that I didn't want to tell anyone. I just wanted it to be a standalone. I wanted it to look I love the Improv. It's beautiful. But I also wanted to be able to, like, separate him and have his own his own venue, and we did that. We knocked everything down and put that stuff up. Big shout out to the Improvs, by the way.
4: Well, you can check that out now. That is on YouTube. Do you want to help somebody else out?
5: Yeah.
4: So this is Morgan. She works on our show.
5: I know. I've seen Morgan fight.
4: Yeah.
2: So
5: I've seen her.
4: Yeah. All right. So Morgan has a question. Greg, you're gonna love this.
6: Okay.
2: Yeah.
6: All right.
2: I guess
4: she wants to know, is this lesbian?
2: Right.
5: Whoa. Is this a new segment?
6: Yeah.
4: Is this lesbian?
5: I love it.
4: Yeah.
6: Let's hope so.
4: She's not quite sure.
6: Okay. Yeah.
2: My heartbeat is beating fast.
5: Yeah.
2: So,
6: she's so hot.
2: Yes, that is the main question. So lesbian. Here. I've got two kind of examples. And let me start with Sammy. Probably not. Gina, this might be normal. Okay. I don't know, but it could be mega lesbian. Okay.
4: Yeah. We'll find out. This is something you did, right?
2: Yes. Well, I'm currently doing.
4: Oh. Okay. Oh. Right, so is this lesbian?
2: I've started doing.
4: All right, pay attention.
6: Oh, I am.
2: So I have two best friends, I would say, two best girlfriends.
5: Yeah.
2: Mm-hmm. One lives here in town and one is far away. Mm-hmm. Recently we brought up how sometimes it's like a fetish thing where guys like to shave girls.
4: Mm-hmm.
2: Yeah. Some people are apparently into that.
5: I'm not. I'm opposite.
2: Right.
4: Scares me.
5: Yeah.
4: Too much going on there.
5: Yeah.
6: Yeah. That would be a lot of room for mistakes.
4: I can nick myself shaving my face.
5: Yeah. I shave my head and I've scalped it.
4: So imagine when there's all that going on.
2: Oh, God.
4: Yeah. So no.
2: Okay. So this friend that lives in town near me, we spend a lot of time together. And sometimes that includes like showering at each other's places and stuff. Nice. And now that I'm, I guess talking to someone new that's into different,
4: guy friend.
5: Oh,
2: a new guy friend.
4: Yeah.
2: That's
4: not,
2: in my
4: this
2: life.
4: Not, this is not the lesbian part.
5: Oh, right. Okay,
4: she's having,
5: I was going to say, that's not lesbian.
4: Yeah.
5: That's definitely not lesbian right now.
2: Right. No. Backstory. Yeah. Now there's this new guy in my life, right? Who is into some certain, I wouldn't say bush, right? But certain shave things.
5: Yeah.
2: Is it lesbian?
4: Wait, what do you mean?
2: Like landing
4: strip?
2: Like landing strip.
4: Oh, certain styles.
2: Styles, okay.
4: So not full bush.
2: Sorry, my heart's beating so fast. But, I'm so scared.
4: But having pubes of some kind.
2: Yes.
4: Okay.
5: Which is like a triangle or a landing strip.
2: And as someone who has been Team Bear, for my whole life, shout out. This is new for me. Okay, so is it lesbian? Part one.
4: Okay.
2: My friend, if she's at my house while we're showering, she'll come into the bathroom with me and like not help me shave, but she will like make sure it looks good. Oh,
4: Greg loves this. Look at him. Look at Greg.
6: Fantastic.
2: Like,
6: I love it.
1: You are bright red right now, girl.
6: So she,
2: I am.
6: So you're in the shower.
2: Yeah. And I'm like, hey, girl, come in here.
6: So you summons her.
2: Yeah. I need some help. Like, does this look right?
4: And now you already shaved it.
2: Well, in the I'm in the shower.
7: Okay. Yeah.
5: She's but are you actively shaving or is it done and you're like, hey, look what I did.
4: Come inspect.
6: Right.
2: Both. I am actively sure. Yeah.
5: So she's seen you
2: shave. She's kind of directing the whole thing.
7: Yeah, for guidance.
2: Producing.
1: Is she ever like, you know, it'd be easier if I did it myself.
4: Now, were you going

0: Yeah. Or have you ever gone, hey, can I feel those, girl?
1: Yes, of course.
0: So it's just, it falls under the same category.
2: Yeah, it's all the same.
1: Yeah.
0: It's all the same.
1: Yeah. If somebody was like, I'm with, like, Morgan Sinera, I'm with this new guy. I don't know how to do this. Does this look right? I'd be like, let's figure it out.
2: Have you sent nudes to a girlfriend?
1: No, because I don't send nudes to any. I won't even let them on my husband's phone.
2: Yeah.
1: Yeah. Unless I'm looking right.
3: And the weird thing about Gina is.
4: And how else will you know that unless you send it to your friends?
0: I'm looking,
2: I'm looking right.
3: So like Gina will talk like a nuclear lesbian.
1: Yeah.
3: Well, she'll show me pictures of her friends and say, look, she just posted this. She's on a trip and she is so effing hot.
1: Yeah, proud of her.
3: God, she's so hot.
0: Yeah. Yeah.
3: And then, would you go lesbian with her?
1: Oh, God, no. If I didn't have to go downtown, I would be happily lesbianic.
3: Yeah.
1: But I can't do it.
5: I mean,
1: too many flaps.
2: Yeah.
5: In this situation, I definitely know a lot of women that have this type of relationship, Julianne.
1: Yeah.
5: But like,
1: exactly.
5: You know, and it's not a big deal.
1: But to Joe's point, you're kind of baiting her.
0: You are baiting.
1: Yeah, I'm grooming.
0: So I don't think, you are
5: fishing.
0: Yeah. You are officially a groomer.
2: Sammy?
1: That's fine.
6: I definitely agree with Joe that you are baiting. I would say yes, lesbian.
2: All right.
6: Because there's no reason. Number one.
2: You're still relatively in a new relationship. You didn't like hit up your friends and go like, hey, girl. Take a look at my cooter.
3: Yeah.
2: I want to make sure before he sees it for the first time that that we're looking right.
6: No, because you
2: mean you didn't do that?
5: Weird.
2: That's
6: number
2: weird.
6: One, you're taking pictures that you can see and you know if it looks good or not. You don't need to send it to somebody else to know.
0: Sammy, yes.
6: I mean, truly, you can see for yourself.
4: That's a good point.
6: And I would think, honestly, that you would be talking more to the person who wants this, like, about it. Even if it's not perfect, you think he's gonna care? You think he's gonna get any picture from you and be like, gross, never mind.
0: Yeah.
6: No, he wants a picture of it.
0: That's so true. You can literally not shave it and go, I just shaved it. Yeah. And he'd be like, dope, send more pics.
6: Really?
5: Yeah. It doesn't matter.
0: He doesn't care.
3: I'm gonna say,
7: I will rule you.
0: Nice.
3: And
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5: All right, so Joe Coy is here. And before you go, I have one more thing for you. We just tried this out for the first time here recently. I'm going to ask you a series of either-or questions. 90 okay. seconds on the clock. We're going to see how many of these we can get to.
6: Are these nice questions?
5: Yeah, they are nice questions.
3: Yeah, this is fun.
5: No, they are.
7: That's a fair question.
6: Wait, did C-Bass write the
7: question? That is fair. That's a fair question.
5: Right. It's okay. fair.
6: That's you
5: fair.
6: Promise?
7: I have to do this.
6: All right.
5: Yeah, that's fair.
4: Yeah, it's good to know that going in.
5: No, you know what it is? It's a nice little kind of insight into you.
6: Okay.
5: As a person.
6: Okay.
5: So, yeah, they're either ors. 90 seconds on the clock.
6: I wish we would have went through these questions first.
5: Are you ready? I think you're going to be pleasantly surprised.
6: You promise?
5: I promise you.
6: All right, let's go for it.
5: You never come back again if I'm wrong.
6: I would never do that.
5: Are you ready?
6: Yeah.
5: All right, here we go. Joe Coy. Crowd work or prepared material?
6: Crowd work.
5: Living in the moment or planning for the future?
6: Living in the moment.
5: Sneakers or slides?
6: Sneakers. What? Who wears slides?
5: Very popular, right, Minnie?
8: Yeah, I mean, slides are popular, but not. Yeah.
5: Lumpia or adobo?
6: Oh, adobo.
5: All right. 1 hour with Eddie Murphy or 1 hour with Richard Pryor?
6: Oh, my God. 1 hour with Richard Pryor.
5: That was easy. I thought it was going to be more difficult.
4: Same.
5: Dogs or cats?
6: Oh, dogs.
5: Of course.
6: But I love cats.
4: Yeah.
5: Really?
6: Yeah.
8: Okay. Didn't realize you were gay.
5: Yeah, it's weird. Do you prefer...
6: I got to send you pics.
5: Do you prefer loyalty or honesty? I love that question.
6: Oh, man, that's a good one.
5: I love that question.
6: You know what? Loyalty.
5: Yeah. Karaoke night or game night?
6: Who does game night? Stop.
4: She's sitting next to you.
6: I love game night. I love game night. No. What was the other one?
5: Karaoke night or game
6: night? Karaoke night. That's karaoke more fun. Night.
8: Easy.
5: Phone call or text message?
6: Oh, man. Phone call.
5: Phone call.
8: Wow.
6: Yeah, and it has to be FaceTime. I need to see your face.
4: You do
6: FaceTime.
4: That.
5: Yeah. Introvert or extrovert?
6: Extrovert.
5: Extrovert.
6: Yeah.
5: This can be tough.
6: This music is great.
5: Mom's advice or your own instincts?
6: Own instincts.
5: Not as tough as I thought. No. All right, fine. Here, let's give you one more.
6: Okay.
5: And I know we're beyond the 90 seconds, but here we go. F, marry, kill. You know how that works.
6: You
5: got to marry one, you got to kill one.
6: Oh, no.
5: The Philippines.
6: Yeah.
5: Hawaii, Las Vegas.
6: Oh, that's so tough.
8: Ooh, wow.
6: Yeah. Marry the Philippines.
5: Mm-hmm.
6: This is tough.
8: Got to sell tickets.
6: Mm-hmm. Well, you know what? I think everyone knows that I started in Las Vegas and my family's there, so I can't kill that place.
5: Okay.
6: Yeah. So,
5: all right.
8: So you'll have sex with it.
6: Oh, yeah. Yeah.
5: Ladies and gentlemen.
6: The way Greg
5: that's
6: does it.
5: Right. That's right. Yeah, he's putting balls on it. Joe Coy, everybody.
4: Yeah.
5: Love you, Joe.
6: I love you more.
5: All right. Thank you for coming in. Always good to see you, my friend.
6: I love you, man.
5: All right. We love you, too.
6: Thanks for shouting out King Batch's special.
5: Yeah, check it out now on YouTube. More Woody Show next.
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1: My name is Woody. That's Greg Gorey.
2: Yeah, hi.
1: Menace is right there.
3: What is up? Hi.
1: We got Gina Grad.
4: Yeah.
1: And she's got the trending news headlines.
4: A legendary music exec, Clive Davis, has died. Davis had made huge stars out of people like Whitney Houston, Alicia Keys, Bruce Springsteen, Billy Joel, everybody. He was in the music business for 66 years. Obviously, the tributes are just pouring in.
1: Through a great party.
4: Mm-hmm. Oh, yeah.
1: That legendary, like, Grammys party. The
2: yeah.
1: Clive Davis party.
2: Everybody, everybody wanted to go to.
1: Yeah.
4: Yeah. 94 years old.
5: We can blame him for Bruce Springsteen.
4: I was going to say, Greg's only mad about one of those. Yeah. Well, at least five people have been arrested and another five have been cited after allegedly messing with the reflecting pool at the Lincoln Memorial. The pool was just renovated for about $14 million. But as we talked about last week, it's already super messed up. President Trump says people poured chemicals into the water, screwed up the pool, but no evidence has been released about that yet. However, and I didn't even know this was a thing, one of the people arrested is former Olympic canoeist, Davy Hearn.
1: Olympic canoeist.
2: Yep.
4: You know what?
1: Save some chicks for the rest of us.
4: I'm learning new things every day. There's an Olympic canoeist. He said he was only looking at a loose piece of the pool's surface. He didn't damage anything. Officials say the pool will probably have to be drained again, more repairs, and that'll cost taxpayers $2 million.
1: Dude, how does he have time for that?
4: You know, right? Slaying all that.
1: Yeah, all the canoe groupies.
5: That's like, it reminds me of like being in a hammock would be an Olympic sport. Like,
4: yeah,
5: it's
4: it takes a lot of upper body strength.
3: The canoe stuff, do you see what they make for the Olympics? It's like,
5: I sure don't.
3: Oh, it's like whitewater rafting. It's like insane.
1: For canoeing?
3: Yeah.
5: Canoeing? Are you thinking kayak?
3: That's the same thing, right?
4: No.
1: A canoe is different.
3: Oh, canoe's like what they do in college, right?
4: That's rowing.
3: How many different variations
4: is there?
1: So rowing is like there's a number of dudes all in one boat and they're all rowing in sync, right?
3: Yeah, you see that in all the movies.
1: A canoe is like you see like on a pond one person's at one end, another person at the other end with the oar.
5: They switch sides. Back and forth.
1: Kayak is where you're kind of like, you're sealed into it.
5: Right.
3: Okay. The kayak is the white water rafting.
4: Right. Yeah, not the canoe.
5: Right.
3: The canoe is like what you do at summer camp.
5: Exactly.
1: Correct.
5: Right. And then you lie in a hammock.
4: Right. Now we're all on the same page. Well, Lionel Messi has set a record for career goals scored at the World Cup when he kicked his 17th and 18th World Cup goals for Argentina against Austria yesterday. Messi turns 39 this week, and he started his World Cup career 20 years ago. He already got 5 goals in 2 games during this World Cup.
1: Oh, good for you.
3: Dude, there was dudes crying when he got that.
4: It's a big old deal. And in case you want to know who he passed up, it's Germany's Miroslav Klose. He held the record. Yeah, right? He's one of you have the poster. He had the record for 16 World Cup goals. And
1: I've got his balls.
4: Adidas makes them. Yeah, I bet you do. Well, there's another twist in the Nancy Guthrie case. Now ABC News is saying...
3: I was going to shout out real quick. Messi has his own cologne now at Ulta, just FYI.
1: Oh.
3: $95.
1: Somehow I missed that my last trip to Ulta.
4: Yeah.
3: It smells like Polo Sport.
5: Oh.
4: All right.
5: Yeah. Old-timey.
4: Well, with this Nancy Guthrie case, ABC News is saying that just days after she disappeared, 2 anonymous notes were sent to TV stations in Tucson, and investigators thought they were serious enough for the FBI to track down who sent them. So one of the notes said they wanted crypto in exchange for Nancy's return. But here's the thing. The other suggested she died when she was abducted and she was buried somewhere in nature. But TMZ says that note didn't actually come out and say she was dead. Yeah, right.
5: In a building?
4: In an urban area.
5: Right.
4: So the big questions now are, why are these notes coming out now? And does it mean investigators have a new lead and who sent them in the first place? But this is back in the news cycle.
3: I thought they had a lead of her being buried in Mexico. That was like not too long ago.
4: Well, that could be nature.
3: A couple weeks ago.
4: Former Jets quarterback Geno Smith, he's under investigation after cops were called to his place in Florida. A woman posted videos on social media accusing him of assaulting her during an argument, made a bunch of other personal allegations about him. And when cops first got there, they didn't arrest anyone. They closed the case. No big deal. But after looking at everything again, they brought in a detective and say the investigation is now active. So far, no charges have been filed.
1: Did you see the video?
4: No.
1: Okay. Mm. So she's the one that started recording the video and she's like chasing after him. She takes a swing at him. It's like, you're kind of incriminating yourself.
4: Well, that's why they were probably like,
1: you're claiming that he did these things to you, which he might have. I don't know. But all I've seen is that video.
4: Right.
1: That NFL memes, Jeff, you know, that account. Yeah. They posted a video if you want to go on there on Instagram and see it. Dude, one thing everybody's pointing out is he's trying to get away from her and go back in the house.
4: Yeah.
1: You know, and there's a little laundry sink that's in the garage, like right before you walk into the house. Mm-hmm. And there's this like AK just sitting right there.
4: Oh, what?
5: Oh, my God.
1: Oh, dude, there's some heavy machinery just sitting right there in the sink. And she's like claiming like, oh, all he wants to do is, you know, watch basically porn online and play Call of Duty.
5: Can you play?
4: Isn't that the life that everybody wants?
3: Is like, that illegal?
4: Yeah.
5: Right.
1: It sounds like Tyler's dream life. He was talking about it in the office, but like, it looks like he got, like, he played Call of Duty and was like, yeah, I want that for the house.
5: Yeah, I want it in
1: I want
5: real
1: that
5: life.
1: Gun for the house. Right? And went and got one.
4: And that's the thing. When they got there, they're like, you guys are fine. But then now they're taking a second look at this. And he hasn't commented. Jets haven't commented. Nobody's commenting.
1: Like, if you're trying to go after somebody, don't have a video of you chasing after them. It's like when, you know, somebody claims, oh, I felt my life was in danger. So you post a video of you chasing them and shooting at them.
4: Yeah.
1: That's not going to go your way.
4: You should be running the other way.
1: Exactly.
4: Yeah. Well, finally, here's a little nightmare fuel for you. A woman in Oklahoma was feeling a little hungry, so she stopped at an Arby's, grabbed something to eat, and she ate the roast beef sandwich. Totally fine, nothing out of the ordinary. But a few days later, she says she developed symptoms of oral herpes. So she had this feeling she got it from Arby's. She called the cops and had them check it out. Turns out she was right. The cops looked at the security cameras, and it showed... Okay. It showed an employee allegedly taking the roast beef off the slicer and spitting into it.
1: Oh, there's a video of it. It's not allegedly.
4: I know.
1: There's a video of it.
4: There's a video of it, unless somebody's so good at AI. But the employee who spit in the food, that was a 38-year-old woman. Cops arrested her. They found out this was not her first time in jail. She had a long rap sheet that included narcotics possession, credit card fraud, and a DUI. And now she can add poisoning food with intent to injure to that list. So, you know, watch your sandwiches.
5: Oral herpes?
4: Oral herpes.
1: Have you guys seen the trend online where people go into their coworkers and they go, hey, so-and-so is bringing in lunch today. What do you want from Arby's? And just to see their reaction.
4: Oh, yes.
1: Mm-hmm. Oh, like, my God. It's so funny. Here, I have a clip. Hold on. This is great.
0: The reps bring in Arby's today. What do you guys want?
2: Arby's?
0: Real quick. What do you want from Arby's? Are you being f***ing serious? It's Arby's. Okay.
2: Okay.
0: The reps
2: come in.
0: What do you want
1: from
0: Arby's?
2: Arby's?
1: Like, what? What? Arby's?
4: I don't know. I love Arby's.
3: Sounds like a bunch of lame-ass bitches.
4: Yeah, they have the best fries.
6: Yeah,
3: Arby's rules.
6: I've never had Arby's.
3: Oh, wait. What? Shocking.
6: Life. Not one time.
4: You always have to get the cheese sauce on top.
6: I know. I'm with her. Who eats Arby's?
4: Oh, my God.
1: Arby's. No, well,
4: it rules.
3: Arby's just, they have so much money. Who did they just buy? They just bought another a brand.
6: Oh, really?
3: Yeah.
1: Was Arby's a standalone brand? Or were they under like a Yum Brands kind of thing? Yeah. Like the same kind of, because then they have money.
4: Was it like Dr. Pepper?
1: I doubt it's all everyone that Arby's money.
5: Buffalo Wild Wings?
3: Yeah. BB Dubs for $2.9 billion.
4: Oh, wow.
3: Yeah.
4: So somebody's no one eating
1: eats BB Dubs? What's the other B?
5: Yeah, BB Dubs.
3: BB Dubs.
4: B-Dubs.
1: What's the other B?
5: Bill's Wild Wings.
1: Bill's Wings.
3: B out here.
1: B Dubs.
4: B Dubs Dubs. B Dubs squared.
1: B out here.
4: Yeah. Well, that's what's going on with it.
1: All right. Thank you very much, Gina Grad.
4: You got it.
1: We'll take a quick break. We got some more Woody Show next.
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3: Yeah.
2: That's us, and that's who we are. That's where you can find us. Woody, Greg, Menace, Gina, Grad.
4: Yeah.
2: Phones, how you could be a part of the show. 877-44-WOODY. 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Greg, saw out in the wild, you guys. A former Gina grad. She used to be a person who kept her car like a junkyard.
4: Yeah, sure did. Mm-hmm.
2: And I did take a look at her car the other day, Greg, because she was picking something up from my house.
3: Right.
2: I took a look. Not spotless by any stretch of the imagination.
4: No.
2: You would be appalled, but
3: better than before.
4: Normal.
2: Better than it was.
4: Like four sweatshirts in the back seat.
3: It's,
4: a water bottle.
2: Better than it was.
3: Okay. Better than what I saw. This what I call a car hoarder.
2: I was gonna say, Greg just spotted a former Gina grad.
4: I want to hear about this.
3: And if I hadn't seen it, I wouldn't have believed it. But have you guys ever seen these cars that are filled literally to the ceiling of the car with junk
4: to
3: the point where you can barely sit in it?
5: Yeah.
4: And you can't see out the window.
3: So it was one of those, but so full that the person was driving the car with their door open and holding it open they couldn't close the door.
2: Pretty sure it's not legal.
3: Yeah. Driving down the road, one hand on the wheel, one on the door with it open.
5: Were they moving or was it legit trash?
3: No, it was legit hoarder trash.
4: That's crazy.
5: Damn.
3: Holding the door open.
4: Even I'm appalled.
2: There are stats that show that the way that somebody takes care of their car, the way that they maintain their house, will reflect how they take care of themselves. Or, you know, they say like messy car, messy personal life.
4: Messy mind.
2: Messy house, messy life.
3: Yeah, messy mind.
2: And then they were talking to some people when they're talking about like dating and stuff about how that is like a big thing, like a big red flag.
4: To people,
2: you get in your date's car, it's just a mess.
3: Yeah.
2: Yeah. And so one of the questions they asked people was, what's the grossest thing you've seen? Like when you're out on a date, you got into their car, you got into your date's car, and like, what did you see?
3: Yeah.
2: Cigarette butts covering the entire floor.
4: Ew.
3: My God.
2: Roaches.
4: Oh.
2: Maggots.
3: Oh.
2: Somebody said a half-eaten hamburger that was under the seat.
3: Oh, my God.
2: Like, I can see like dropping a fry that goes between
4: But an entree.
2: A moldy gallon of milk.

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2: And we are into another hour.
3: Yep.
2: It is The Woody Show. My name's Woody. That is Greg Gorey.
3: Hoywood.
2: We got Menace.
4: Hi.
2: We got Gina.
5: Hello.
2: Phones are open. 877-44-WOODY. You can send us a text. You can check in over to 22987. Man, so smoking for the longest time was just so
3: cool.
5: Awesome.
2: Widely acceptable
3: and satisfying.
2: Uh-huh. And then man, it was like an overnight, like
3: pretty much.
2: Yeah.
4: You're out.
2: Yeah. Going to the restaurants, it was like what the smoking or non smoking? Party of two, smoking or non-smoking.
3: Smoking or not.
5: Yeah.
2: Now you can't even, you can be at a place where you're outdoors and can't just stand there outdoors and smoke. You got to go over to the little smoking
5: Move
2: corral.
5: Move away from the building.
3: There are certain entire cities that don't allow smoking.
5: Yeah.
2: So my son is studying for his driver exam, like the written driver's test you got to take.
4: Mm-hmm.
2: And I had no idea. Did you know it's illegal to smoke in the car when you have kids in the car?
4: Yeah.
5: Since when?
3: Oh, with kids?
4: Yeah, I think we covered that.
3: Illegal?
4: Like,
2: I mean, I know it was like frowned upon. Right. Like, you know, you're smoking in the car, the window's up or whatever.
5: No.
3: Okay, so I didn't know that.
2: I didn't know it was technically illegal. And I'm not sure it's that way in every state.
5: Didn't we all grow up with parents blowing smoke in our face in the car?
3: Yeah. My dad smoked, but not in the car.
2: Yeah, so he was going through these different questions. Like, these are so simple. And I go, let me hear some. And he was going through a bunch of them. And he's like, all right, is it A, blah, blah, blah, B? I go, whatever C is the answer. Because his first two are not right. And they are. They're like so blatantly obvious. Then he got to this one about smoking. I go, nah, I can't see whether. I don't think it's illegal. He goes, no, it actually is. I go, it is?
4: Yeah,
5: there's states like Connecticut and Arkansas that became illegal in 2006. California, 2008. Wow.
2: Who knew?
3: Yeah. I did not know that.
2: I didn't know it was
3: illegal. I definitely agree.
2: Frowned upon.
3: Yeah. And it looks bad. Bad optics.
2: I told you, man, I love the smell of secondhand smoke.
3: Yeah.
2: Not on my clothes, but like if I'm in a room and someone's smoking and I get like a nose full of it. But now here in this era, why anybody would smoke or choose to smoke, I don't know. I don't care if you do. I would just question like, really? That's a curious choice. Why would you choose cigarettes?
3: Yeah, I don't care if they do. And if they do, please do it near me so I can smell it.
5: Blow it in my face.
3: Smells so good.
6: Anesthesiologist. Anesthesiologist. Anesthesiologist.
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2: Morgan wants to put somebody on the Woody Show hot seat.
3: Oh, no.
2: She's upset. Actually angry upset.
4: Well, it could get there if this keeps going on.
3: Is it because I called her a C by accident when she walked in?
4: No, that was endearing.
3: Oh, okay.
2: No, that she's fine with.
3: Thank God.
2: Her beef is with Jeff Garcia.
3: Yeah. Welcome.
5: Bad beef.
4: I hate to bring it up so soon, but Jeff, I love you. You got to stop bringing food in.
2: I haven't complained.
4: The donuts every single day.
6: Not once. Yeah, I think it's generous and kind.
4: It is generous and kind.
5: No, I have zero issues with it.
4: But Greg, are you eating it every time he brings it in?
6: No, and you don't have to. Yeah. It's there.
3: You do have to.
4: How do you have the willpower?
6: You act like it's not there.
5: Yeah.
4: I'm sitting like a meth addict, like scratching. I want one so bad.
2: This is part of your training.
6: Yeah.
4: Oh, yeah. I mean, true.
2: You got to be mentally tough.
3: It's like with a dog, which I'm learning now. You have to be like, leave it.
6: Yeah. Right.
4: But we have enough food here already.
3: Yeah, I did.
4: Thank you, Jeff. And you don't have to keep making us fatter.
7: I mean, it's a you problem, really, this whole thing. It's not nothing to do with me. It's a you problem because you have no self-control.
4: It is a me problem, but I'm dragging you down with me.
3: Well, you're not apologizing even a little bit.
5: Stop hogging out, Morgan.
7: Yeah.
4: It's hard not to. That's the dilemma I'm having.
5: I thought you were going to get upset with him like he was calling you Sammy constantly because he calls Sammy Morgan all the time.
4: Oh,
5: yeah.
4: Oh, nice.
2: Getting acquainted, you know? Settling in.
5: Yeah.
2: Hey, what are these things you brought today? They're like these giant croissants, and they're like churro croissants.
7: Churro croissants.
3: They're churro dusted.
4: Yeah. It looks so good.
2: Churro
3: they are good.
2: Croissants.
3: I mean, I don't know.
4: And there's like 50 of them, too. So I could have like three if I wanted. No
2: dusted.
4: Know.
2: Go for it.
7: Self-control.
4: Okay.
5: Yeah, but then I saw you big back in and getting some sushi, too.
4: Okay. Yeah.
5: Jeff didn't bring that in.
3: And that's not exactly junk food.
4: I know. And that's why I'm saying, Jeff, we have enough food here. You don't have to keep bringing stuff in for Big Back Fridays.
3: But at least he's not pretending it's healthy.
2: If anybody decides they want to bring something in, they can bring something in.
4: Oh, yeah.
2: It doesn't mean you have to eat it. Jeff's just being nice.
4: If
2: somebody else wanted to bring something in every once in a while, Seabass will bring in like some random
6: frozen
2: thing that he saw.
3: I love that.
2: And he used the illegal office oven to do it.
3: Don't tell him to stop doing that.
4: Yeah, but he usually doesn't share with everybody.
2: Yeah, he does.
4: Know?
6: Sure, he does.
3: Should I take this 42 bag of chips thing home? Because we could use them.
4: Yeah, take all that.
3: See, Morgan doesn't want any of this stuff here.
4: That's the thing. I know this is a hot take, and I know you're just
2: being Morgan in charge?
3: I don't know. She's acting like it, though. Queen Morgan.
2: Yeah.
3: Yeah, screw you, Morgan.
2: They just don't eat it. That's all. That's all. Morgan does need.
4: I try it.
2: Morgan does need help.
4: I guess in
2: many ways, but like no, she actually does need the listeners' help on this.
4: Oh yes, I really do.
2: Yeah.
4: So I just switched my car insurance to save some bucks. Right. Everything went through. They take the payment and everything, of course. And then I get an email saying, "Oh, just kidding. Your license isn't valid."
3: What?
2: Your driver's license is invalid?
4: Correct.
5: Yeah.
4: And I'm.
2: Why? You have outstanding tickets?
4: No, not at all. And I've paid the registration. All that's up to date. But I failed my smog test.
8: Oh, yeah.
4: Like 10 months ago.
8: Mm-hmm. Been there. Tell me more. Yeah.
4: And there's nothing wrong with my car. It's not even that old. It's a 2017 gray car, Toyota Camry.
5: There's definitely places you can take it where it passes.
4: Okay. Send me those addresses, please.
8: But did they tell you what was wrong with your car and why it didn't pass smog? They must have told you.
4: Yeah. They gave me this whole printed out list and said, you need to spend all this money for these new parts, and I bought the part, took it to another shop, and the guy was like, you don't need that.
3: Oh no.
4: He's like, maybe it's just a gas cap thing, because apparently that's a common
8: that'll
4: trigger it.
5: Yeah, but your dad's a mechanic. Aren't you calling him to be like, hey,
4: I'm 31 years old. Oh crap, I'm 32.
5: Yeah,
4: he's not gonna help me with that. Like, I'm an adult.
5: Nobody's not gonna have advice.
2: Hold on,
4: he's on the other side of the country.
2: Hold on, I gotta tell you something. My daughter's 14 when she's 44 and she calls me needing some kind of like anything like that, I would be so psyched that she even thought to ask.
6: Yeah.
8: Aww, yeah.
6: Especially in the context.
2: Yeah.
6: He's a
2: mechanic. Like dads like
4: though?
2: To be wanted.
6: He could tell you
3: where to take it, what to
6: before
3: do.
6: Before you needed. Do a smog test, I remember this with my old car, you would put some fuel injector cleaner into the gas cap and then make sure you drive for about 30 minutes and go straight to the smog place after you've been driving for a while. And then apparently it passes.
3: That seems shady and awesome.
4: When I got my oil changed recently, they told me to do that.
6: Yeah.
4: And they told me to put the premium gas in there, like pay extra and that'll do it. But my check engine light won't turn off. It just keeps
8: on. Then you can't pass. If the check engine light is on, you will not pass.
4: Yeah.
2: Is that right?
3: You shall not pass.
4: And then they clear the codes. It goes away. Boom. It's back.
5: Damn.
8: Yeah. The same thing happened to me. You're going to have to pay it. Whatever it is that needs to be fixed, you have to fix it.
4: Not my reality. I don't know how much it is.
2: They gave you the printout.
4: That was 10 months ago. I think it was like almost $1,500.
2: That's $1,500. 10 months ago money.
5: Yeah. I'll just do what my friend did and lose the car.
4: That I just paid off.
5: But your insurance, you don't have insurance now, right?
4: Well, they said I have till a certain date to prove that I'm legit.
3: So you just basically need a friend who will do a little
2: switcheroo.
8: It'll still pop up though, because there's certain equipment. Let's say even her stuff's not working, the monitor and the check engine light doesn't come on for that. They have tools that they use to check your system and they'll know.
2: Who does?
3: Ew.
8: The smog check people,
2: Okay, but the smog check people is like the local mechanic. Right?
3: Yeah, why are they trying to be so hardcore?
2: You can find a mechanic who will take a couple extra bucks and just pass it.
8: That's what she's asking for.
2: Okay.
3: She's looking for a friend on the inside.
2: She's wanting somebody who takes the special coupon.
3: Yes.
8: Yeah. I gotcha.
3: Exactly.
4: Cash in hand coupon.
2: not $1,500 actually fix it and do all the things. Like maybe, take a couple hundred bucks on the side.
4: Yes. Maybe a pair of socks if you want.
3: Sweaty socks.
4: I'm down to add anything to the pile.
2: That's what she's looking for. Someone says for the check engine light to get it to turn off, park down the street from the smog check place, unplug your battery for a couple minutes so it resets the computer, put your battery back, plug it in, drive it over there immediately. It says works for me every time.
6: Really?
3: All you have to do is unplug it and plug it back in?
6: Like a computer.
4: Yeah.
2: And there's a couple people hitting us up with specific names of places where you can go.
4: That's right. That's what I'm
2: and who to ask for. Ask for Nino or John.
4: Thank you so much,
3: Texas.
2: See?
3: There we go.
5: Easy peasy.
2: That's the ticket right there. Yeah. That's what
4: it is. And it's taken me a while to find it. I knew I would find somebody.
3: You're going to be okay.
5: It's usually one of those gas stations that also sells chicken too. So you can probably have
4: even
5: lunch.
4: Better. Have a little snack. Some protein.
6: You got to remember, Morgan, it's always something.
2: Yep. Yeah.
6: You know, that's the reality. So you're in
3: not her
6: reality. Is it's always something.
4: Yeah. I blocked this out of my reality for a while that it's come back.
6: Yep.
2: Morgan needs to find out what the check engine light is for. Go to AutoZone. They'll pull the code for free and then you'll know what needs to be fixed. Yeah. I guess if you go to the place that can fix all the stuff, they're going to tell you everything needs to be fixed.
6: Yeah. You need new tires.
2: You need new this. You need new that, because they're going to just try to run up the bill because they're trying to make some money. Whereas if you bring it to a place like AutoZone, they want to sell you parts.
3: But they're
2: not doing the work.
8: Yeah. Right.
6: Right.
4: True.
8: I did that when my car needed to be smog checked and they told me I needed all this work done and I also didn't want to do it. I went to AutoZone and they give you a little thing. You plug it into your car and it runs the whole thing. And so you just cross-reference it with what the smog place is.
2: Cross-reference?
8: Yeah.
2: If anybody's going to do that work.
4: You did it by yourself, Sam?
2: This is what you do.
4: Nice.
8: I mean,
2: a few places around town that will pass you for an extra $100.
3: There you go.
2: I had to do this once for an old car. There are those places. She's, I guess, just looking for that. She doesn't want to do it the right way, Sammy.
4: No.
2: Yeah. Cross-reference and break out the spreadsheet and get the owner's manual.
3: Get my PowerPoint look through Excel spreadsheet.
2: Yeah. Plug it into AI, see what it says, how to fix it, do a couple YouTube tutorials, and get under there, and you need the right tool to open this thing up so you can pull that filter out. F that.
3: What a tune out.
5: Does it run?
4: Yeah. I'll pay.
2: Right. 877-44-WOODY. 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
2: Follow up on Morgan's situation where her license is suspended?
3: No, it's her insurance. She can't get insurance.
2: But she said that her license, they can't do it because her license is suspended.
4: She did initially say there was an issue with her license.
2: You said your license was suspended? That's what they told you? Like you couldn't because the license or something?
5: I don't think it's suspended. It says it's not valid.
4: Not valid.
2: What's the difference?
5: That doesn't sound good. Okay.
6: Or is it the license plate?
5: No, I think it's license.
2: Oh. Yeah, license not valid because of this smog check situation. Yeah. Anyway, she's trying to figure out how to do it for the not $1,500 that the mechanic told her, because the mechanic's obviously just trying to run it up.
4: You go for an oil change, they tell you you need a new engine.
2: So you could bring it to the places that accept the special coupon, like, you know, float them $100 and, you know, they'll just, you know, sign off on the whatever thing. Yeah. This one said, Morgan, this is from a mechanic. Go get it scanned at AutoZone for free. That's what we had heard before the break. Probably an O2 sensor or even as simple as a bad gas cap. Fix the problem, and after the code is cleared, you got to drive 100 miles to clear the computer, because otherwise they will see they'll see it when they hook up to your car again.
3: Or if you go to one of these special places, I'm sure they can look past that.
5: But I hate to ruin the fun, and I think this is maybe what Sammy was saying too, is that you'll absolutely put a Band-Aid on it, but it's still the car. We don't want the car to explode on you.
6: Right.
5: It's not going to
2: explode, please.
5: I'm being facetious.
2: They're driving around Cuba, 1950s jalopies.
5: That's true, but they're working on those cars.
7: Yeah. It's right. Like 70,000 miles on
2: it. Yeah, when something else goes on, like the smog thing is not going to just all of a sudden, like whatever's causing the smog thing is not going to make the car not work.
6: Yes, it will.
2: Okay. No, it's not.
6: Yes.
2: Don't
3: encourage her. We try to have an intervention with Vaughn and say, look, dude, if you don't take care of like issues with your car now, it's just going to...
2: Did you change the oil?
7: Oh, yeah.
3: It's just going to snowball.
7: Oh, I take good care of the car other than the dent in the back.
2: It's been there for years. But, you know, she changes the oil, right?
7: Yes, always on time.
2: Right.
7: Yeah, always pay registration on time. Don't have tickets, all that
2: this
7: good stuff.
2: This is smog check. This is just like one of those things.
5: Clean air.
2: Where the state has decided that we're not going to pollute.
4: Yeah.
2: And you know what? Pollute, shmalute.
7: I want to pollute.
6: But they're still checking the diagnostics of your car. So, like, when mine didn't pass smog, if I didn't get it fixed, my engine was overheating, and it would have broken the engine, which would have been way more expensive than
2: what
6: was going on.
2: Is that what they told you, Sammy?
6: But I also did the diagnostics at AutoZone, and I also talked to my dad, who's in the car business.
2: Mm-hmm.
6: And everyone said, yes, fix it now, because you're going to end up paying so much more later when something happens to your car.
7: And that's
2: true. Be honest.
6: Yeah.
2: Did your dad take care of it?
6: No. Did my dad take care of it? No.
2: Yeah.
6: My dad doesn't live near me.
2: What does that matter?
5: He didn't. You mean like he didn't send you a check?
2: Yeah. He didn't say bring it in and he took care of it?
6: No.
2: Why do you act like that's such a surprising question? We just tested your privilege.
6: Because I told you I don't
2: live near him. It doesn't matter. Like, you find out it's $1,200. You find out that it's $1,200 and dad like sends her a check for $1,200.
3: They ask you directly. They want to know if he paid for the fixing. Yeah.
6: My dad has not paid a bill for me since I was like 23 years old. Like, I don't know why. Like, yes. I grew up privileged. Yes, if I needed something, they would give it to me. But I haven't had my parents pay a bill since I was 23.
5: Yeah, this is a childhood thing.
6: Right.
2: Don't act like it's a crazy question, guys.
4: He pays your rent? That's crazy. Lucky.
2: Yeah, right.
3: Crazy.
7: He can pay mine if he wants.
2: 877-44-WOODY. Text over to 22987. We got a brand new redneck news.
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2: Today's Redneck News. This is from Sweetwater, Tennessee, where the police, they got a call from some people at a gas station about this woman who was unresponsive in the parking lot.
8: Oh, no.
2: Well, they arrived. They saw the woman slumped over in her super sweet Ford F-150 pick-em-up truck.
4: Rev.
2: She was later identified as 46-year-old Amanda Nicole Johnson. First of all, Johnson. And she was out. But even being out, she did have a cigarette still in her hand. They woke her up.
4: She's so cozy.
2: They questioned her because, you know, clearly something's up. They searched her. Any guesses what she had in her pocket?
4: A miniature Bible.
5: Yeah.
2: Miniature Bible.
5: Yeah. Miniature Bible. Those little airplane booze.
2: Mini bottles.
5: Yes.
4: Oh, crack pipe.
5: Right.
3: Narcan so she can save other people.
2: All right. Well, they searched her. And they found a bag of meth.
5: At
2: that point, the officer read her rights, which she waived. You know, the right to remain silent would have been pretty good because she wanted to talk about this. So they asked her about the meth, which she tried to claim wasn't hers. Any guesses how she tried to explain that? Excuse generator.
4: Those are not my pants.
3: Yeah, that's usually the go-to. Yeah,
4: I'm not wearing my pants.
2: You guys are good. She told them the pants that she wore, that she was wearing, were not hers.
4: Whoa.
5: I mean, it happens all the time.
2: I mean, not that the excuse would have worked in the first place, but it turned out those were the same pants she had just worn at work for the entire 12-hour shift.
3: Oh, yeah.
2: And there's plenty of pictures and video of that, I guess. So she was arrested, taken to jail. Here's her mugshot.
5: Oh, my
2: and
5: God.
2: And just based on the mugshot, I believe the meth was hers.
3: Yeah.
4: What is that?
5: She looks like she's actively ishing herself and smiling.
2: Yeah. Well, there you go. That is from Sweetwater, Tennessee, 46-year-old Amanda Nicole Johnson, who was found at the gas station passed out in her pickup truck with a cigarette in her hand and a bag of meth in the pocket of some pants that she claims were not hers. And that is today's Redneck News.
5: Yeah.
2: I tell you, the machine over here is getting worse by the day.
4: Oh, no.
2: Like, buttons sticking, not working right all the time.

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12: 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Anything you got for us between now and then, you can leave on the After Hours voicemail. That number is 877-44-WOODY. 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
14: Yeah.
12: Gregory.
13: Yes.
12: Parting words of wisdom, please.
13: Yeah, life is hard because life is a bitch. It would be easy if it was a slut.
12: So easy.
15: Yeah. Go down so smooth.
13: Right. I mean, that's what Gina's been saying.
15: Right?
12: Yeah, that's It's not in America. I forget where the advertisement was. And it was basically, I said, yes, that easy. Uh-huh. And it's for whatever the company was. And it was a woman sitting on a lounger chair and one leg over each arm of the chair.
13: Okay. And yes, said, that easy.
12: It said, yes, that easy.
13: That's a good app.
12: I thought that was pretty fun.
13: That's clever.
12: Yeah. All right. Thank you very much, Greg Gorey.
13: Jewett.
12: Thank you so much for giving The Woody Show some of your valuable time this morning. You know, we love and appreciate you for that. The rest of you guys can suck it. Catch you back here on Wednesday. Have a great day. SMD double M.
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I'm Teresa, fired up for this Tuesday. Let's just get into all the rock because I know you need it. Godsmack, let's do it.

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Nothing artificial here. Well, maybe just a little riboflavin, vegetable oil, and yellow number one, because that was in the gummy I just ate. Guaranteed human and straight up rock. 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

Not too bad today. 94 the high, sunny skies, crystal clear for all of our international guests here for the World Cup. And you're thinking, man, it's hot. You're going to be happy you're not here in August. It's like sitting on the sun. I'm Teresa. We are 97.1 The Eagle.

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3: 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In the words of the great Louis Armstrong, there are two types of music. 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
1: It was a song called Moving Out. It was a magic moment. I mean, all I'd ever asked for, I didn't know as a young kid. 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At least I had hopes. And we made it happen. And the rest is history.
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If

97.1 The Eagle. I'm Teresa, backing it up a bit so I can make sure you got that keyword, travel. 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Your shot at $2,500. 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Ooh, but don't go too far, because I got a Metallica hookup for you. The next time I talk, it's a good win.

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0: nothing but all natural here. 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
1: 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Guaranteed human.

right, let's do this. I'm Teresa. I love you. And I have another great hookup, Metallica vinyl. Yeah, it's a Metallica vinyl for their new album, Reload. Then you're going to be automatically qualified for the grand prize, the deluxe Reload box set, which is massive. So open up your iHeart apps with the eagle up and on. Hit that red microphone and just say, T, hook it up for me. I'm going to close my eyes and pick one of you to get that hookup. So good luck.

real quick, some World Cup news. Obviously, I'm, you know, Team USA right now, but Messi, officially the GOAT. He was kind of the GOAT anyway. He's now got the most goals in World Cup history. It's like a 20-year career, 18 total. Just for fun, I looked up Ronaldo. He's only got 8. So there you go. We are 97.1 The Eagle.

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1: Look out for a new issue as you move from Irving into Dallas. Loop 12 Alton Walker southbound at Singleton. It's an accident, and only the left lane is getting by. So 15 minutes on the backup from Shady Grove. There's also a new problem in Collin County and McKinney southbound 75 at El Dorado Parkway in the right lane. That's just starting to stack things up from Virginia Parkway. If you see any traffic problems, call 214-866-8888. I'm Michael Scott with your DFW traffic.
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just read a stat that said a third of adults under 35 still live with their parents. As an adult with two kids, a couple car payments, and a mortgage, yeah, stay there. That's awesome. And I'm sure your parents love every second of it. Highly recommend. There's no shame in that game. 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

97 minutes of nonstop rock. Let me count on my fingers. 7, carry the 4. There's still minutes left. Stone Sour, Bad Omens, Big Bad Bush on the way. Plus, I got to make sure you get in on this really good ticket deal that's happening for a limited time.

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5: Yeah. Oh, yeah.
4: My God. It's like so 80s.
2: Yeah. This person really said that. It's called overcompensating.
5: It's called overcompensating.
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97.1 The Eagle. I'm Teresa. I want to mention a show that just got announced here because I love genetics at work. I love when rock stars have kids who actually have talent and they become, you know, rock stars. And you can't be a Nepo baby in the world of rock. You either have it or you don't. Pop music, sure. You can go in the studio. I can make a hit album if I really had the right buttons to push and a good producer. Stanley Simmons. This is Paul Stanley, Gene Simmons. Their sons have a 60s-inspired rock band. They're going on the road. StanleySimmons.com is the website, and we get a date September 14. I'm not going to lie. I really want to go. They have a huge following, and I think it's going to be cool. So I had to share.

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97.1 The Eagle. 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And, well, good luck on that money. It's birthday money. It's America's birthday, but you're getting the win.

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heads up, we're a couple days away from Japan-Sweden for the World Cup. That's on the 25th. On the 27th, Jordan and Argentina. We got a lot more rounds to go here in our fine city. FIFA.com, obviously, everything you need to know is there. And the Fan Fest is just a continuous party. Hydrate, no matter what you're doing, if you get out there, it's a party and watch, please. Hydrate, bring a hat, shade yourself, fan a friend. 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

0: Greg, do you still have that issue with your sleeve in your elbow? You get holes?
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0: Okay, I have that with my shoes. These shoes are only like 2 months old, and my left foot must be bigger than my right foot. Because every shoe I have, I poke a hole in it.
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0: And it's pissing me off. 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
0: I think my feet are not the same size, and like my big toe's just going through every shoe I have. 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And it's pissing me off.
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1: Oh, great summer. Let's go get some.

0: Yes. Guess what day it is? Guess what day it is? It is draft day.
1: Yeah.
0: This is the world famous Ben and Skin Show 97.1. The Eagle, Kevin Turner, is no longer with us.
2: Yeah, you know.
0: Ben Rogers, Jeff Skin, Wade, and the star of the show, Christina K. Ray, Little Baby Cornbread Ray.
3: Hello, happy Tuesday.
0: Oh, man, I am so freaking excited about the NBA draft. I can't even function. I will not be focused today. It's all I will be thinking about. The Dallas Mavericks will be involved in all sorts of trade rumors throughout the day, throughout the evening, and it's juicy. It's a lot of juiciness.
2: Even stroking your mock?
0: Yeah, absolutely. Got my mock out right now.
2: It looks good, dude.
0: Thank you. Thank you. What? Why are you laughing? Don't laugh at my mock, please.
3: Sorry.
0: It's going to give me a complex.
2: Christine, I want you to look at his mock.
0: It's cold.
3: I know. There's I could say it's really big. Like, he's got a lot of
0: it's cold in here.
2: It's got a thick mock over there.
0: Thank you. Thank you. This mock is throbbing with potential as you look at all these guys. that's what's causing it.
2: Yeah.
0: Most mock drafts have the Mavericks at the 9th pick taking Braden Burries, the combo guard out of Arizona. And, you know, it's probably just because he's probably the guard that's going to fall through the cracks and most likely to be there, although I have heard some speculation he could go as high as 5. Mm-hmm. But there's a bunch of, you know, outside of the top four, it's kind of a four-man draft. A.J. Dubonsa, Darren Peterson, Cameron Boozer, and Caleb Wilson. Outside of that, there's probably another four guys there that, you know, from 5 through 9, who are all kind of guards, and you know, it's probably eye of the beholder type stuff right there.
2: Sure.
0: And then that's a tier. And so the Mavericks are going to get the least coveted player of the second tier. And in a very deep draft, no matter who it is at the 9th pick, they're going to get a great player. The only question is, will they stick and pick or will they move and groove?
2: Did you see Stein said that ever since they announced hiring Mayo, the speculation has been that they're going to stick and pick?
0: Is that right?
2: Yeah, I do know he was. I haven't even seen. Did the Mavericks officially announce it?
0: I don't know if it was from them or
2: not. I don't, because usually I'll get an email.
0: Uh huh.
2: Now I know that he's. I know it's real. And I know that he's in Brooklyn. And I know that that's part of. There's several things going on. One, there's, you know, hiring him and making it happen so quick. And then in the middle of all this, there was a World Cup game at Dallas Stadium.
3: It just says they're still finalizing a deal to hire him.
2: And does that say that on, like, where are you seeing that?
3: That's ESPN.
2: Oh, yeah. So that what I'm talking about is a team report.
3: Yeah, I haven't seen an actual team report.
2: So, I haven't either. And so, but anyways, everything I've heard is that he's in Brooklyn right now for the draft. Now, I think he was going to be there regardless because he's going to have three guys go in the top 20 probably. And that's not that uncommon, you know, for a college coach to be there for that. So I think he was going to be there anyways. But at least Stein is speculating that they're just going to stay right there and draft somebody at 9.
0: Interesting, because there has been talk that they could trade up or trade down. There's the deal out there that everybody's been speculating about, that Oklahoma City could trade picks 12 and 17 to move up to 9. And or maybe it would be 9 and 30 for 12 and 17, but something like that.
2: And did you see the Memphis rumors? Memphis is trying to get all the way up to at least 9.
0: Is that right?
2: Yeah. Memphis has, I don't know what deal we'd want to do with Memphis unless it's for future draft capital.
0: Mm-hmm. They're 16 right now.
2: They're 16. So if you want one of those, if you have Maine, you want one of those three Michigan boys, you can probably get one of those three Michigan boys and maybe get a future first rounder or something out of Memphis, depending on how badly they want to do it.
0: Do they really? I mean, I don't know. Do they take one of his players? They have three Michigan players who are going to get drafted right in that range where they're going to be. Is there one of those three you'd like more than the other? You got Yaxel Lindeborg, who's the best player in his team, but he's 37 years old.
2: Which, that stuff doesn't bother me.
0: Yeah. Power forward, good ball hand, great defender.
2: Great defender.
0: Like, I watched him play Alabama, and he was guarding LeBaron Filon, and he was as a power forward. I'm like, damn!
2: Do you know what his high-end comp probably is? Well, I shouldn't say high-end. Yeah. He's P.J. Washington.
0: He's P.J., and he's a little older than P.J. and then you've got... The big boy, Ade Mara. 7'4"? Can he?
2: He terrifies me.
0: Just being slow and the big guys having a hard time staying out on the floor?
2: He terrifies me. But okay. I get it. You know, I say this all the time. When we were doing our Haymaker show yesterday with Slightly, I'm like, I am not a draft scout.
0: Right.
2: I don't. And so people are like, hey, who do you want? I'm like, well, I haven't been poring over film. I haven't talked to his parents. Like, it's cool to be on the internet and say you like these players, and I watch some YouTube clips. That's cool. What are your parents like?
0: Yeah, tremendous success. What were your parents like?
2: Yeah, who's his agent? What is your relationship like with his agent? What do his teammates say about it? You know, all these things.
0: You watch a lot of basketball from up close. Do you see a lot of 7'3" guys that aren't super quick staying out on the floor in key moments?
2: There has been a movement lately in the NBA to get big boys, and they have like Edie in Memphis and Klingon in Portland, but those are big, thick boys like your Mock.
0: Yeah.
2: Little skinny guys like Chet and Wemby. There's always the worry about health with those guys. Hey, like Derek Lively. Like, that's your concern with Lively is his health.
0: Right.
2: He's probably, what, 7'1" now?
0: Which one?
2: Lively.
0: Oh, right, because he's still growing, yeah.
2: Yeah, and so I'm saying when you have tall, skinny guys, you always worry about their health. That's just the way that it goes.
0: So, yeah, there's so much that could happen. Now, here's the other thing. We'll get into this later. The Greek Freak was traded.
2: Yeah.
0: He goes to Miami, but Boston was trying to get him, too, and they were offering Jaylen Brown, and so now the thought is Jaylen Brown is like, get me the hell out of Boston. So I just saw a rumor on Twitter that the Mavs are interested in Jaylen Brown. Now, why wouldn't they be? Every team in the league, even the Celtics, should be. We're still interested in Jaylen Brown.
2: Yeah, yeah.
0: So maybe there's nothing to that. But the Mavs could say, you know what? Yeah, everyone's worried about Cooper Flagg being 19 or whatever and building around him. Is he 19 or is he 20?
2: He's 20 now.
0: Oh, 20. But let's win now. We got Kyrie. He's 34. Let's go for it now. So, like, this could get good.
2: It could get really good. And they have lots of trade assets in the form of players, actual players, if they want to change up the construction of their roster. So I expect it to be an exciting day.
0: Okay, so where are you going to take us next in Things Skin is Tracking?
2: Okay, in honor of the draft, I have two classic draft stories from the history of the Ben and Skin Show, and we'll do it next.
0: Before we get there, thank you to our friends at Frankel & Frankel, Mark Frankel, Scott Frankel, and Gene Burkett. Those are the three partners at Frankel & Frankel, very good at what they do. If you're involved in a wreck, you need the Frankels. They were there for me when I got in my wreck, and I'm so grateful that they were. I called them from the scene. It's never too early to get them involved. They told me exactly what I needed to ask, things I need to get pictures of, whatever I need to talk to the state trooper about. They really helped me, and I'd never had to come out of pocket for it. You won't either. You don't have to pay the Frankels anything unless they reach a settlement on your behalf, so it costs you nothing to call them. You won't have to come out of pocket for the medical stuff. And at the end of it all, Frankel & Frankel got me a nice cash settlement.
2: Which is not surprising at all, because that's what they have been doing for a long time. 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If you get hurt, call the Frankels first, 214-333-3333 or 817 in all threes. It's Frankel & Frankel, chosen by the people and feared by the insurance companies.
1: FRENKEL. 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

0: Ben and Skin Show, 97.1 The Eagle. Look, a legend from the world of music passed away yesterday, and we'll talk about his legacy here in about 15 minutes. You're a big music fan. You listen to The Eagle. That's why you're interested in these Jimmy Eat World tickets we're giving away. Every day this week, we're giving away a pair. Be listening. 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And now it's time for this.
1: Another edition of Things Skin is Tracking.
0: All right, I got two draft stories. One is about the show and one is a personal deal. I think that the greatest broadcasting the Ben and Skin Show has ever done was on draft day of the Luka draft. I think that's our finest show ever, and I don't even think it's close.
2: We were at the Fan, and we had to fight to get there. Like, they didn't want to put us there at first, right?
0: We were because of the way the Mavericks had it set up, we were just on the concourse level outside of, at the time, I think it was called the Modelo Bar. Is that Lions? You know that one on the corner? That would be the southwest corner. We were right outside there, and then there was a separate media area somewhere else, like down below, and then we just were set up there doing our show from 3 to 7. And we knew everything, like everything that was going to happen in terms of what they were trying to do. We were texting with people that were in the room. We had it all locked down. And in the middle of it, KT saw a tweet from an Atlanta guy that was like, hey, the Hawks are trying to do a deal with the Mavericks. KT reached out to him, got him on the air.
3: Wow.
0: We got the Atlanta side of the story. And then we knew it was happening. We were reporting it heavy, and one of the Mavs employees that super dialed in walked up, and I was talking to him during a commercial break, and he goes, oh, Cuban's asking me for the number of the owners of the Hawks. I should get on this. And then we got to go on the air and go, it's happening.
2: Yeah.
0: Like, we beat everybody to it, and we knew what they wanted to do going in. We knew the whole strategy, and that's why to this day, I still laugh when people try to say Haralabob Vulgaris drafted Luka. It just makes me throw up in my mouth, because we know everything. We know all the stories. We know where all the bodies are buried. We know what Cuban wanted to do. Haralabob was not in the room. He wasn't even hired yet. It's all trash. And if you're out there pushing that, you simply don't know, and you are regurgitating internet lies.
2: Are there people pushing it?
0: Dude, the other day, there's a lot of people pushing it. Some of our friends are pushing it.
2: Oh, really?
0: The other day, I tweeted something to the effect of, it's comical to me that people think anybody else was leading the charge on drafting Luka other than Donnie Nelson.
2: Right.
0: And the very first person that liked my tweet was Haralabob Vulgaris.
2: Like, confirming that, it.
0: Yeah. No, I think he was saying, oh, yeah?
2: Oh.
0: He didn't contact me. He's got my number. He could. He's in Europe now working on a soccer team because he's a basketball genius.
3: It's a shame people can't see your likes anymore.
0: I'm like, oh, right?
3: Yeah.
0: It wasn't even 30 seconds that I had tweeted that, and he liked it.
2: Is he taking credit for it?
0: Oh, yeah.
2: Oh, he does.
0: We have friends that are out there giving him a platform to say that was his guy. And then I see other people with other blogs go, yeah, Donnie was taking it easy. It's like, you don't need
2: to. Taking it easy.
0: You guys don't know anything. Yeah. You don't know anything, but everybody believes everything. But now let's have a fun. But that was my favorite day in the history of the show.
2: Yeah. That was fun. And you gave KT credit. So KT had a role in your favorite day ever.
0: It was shocking that he actually improved things. No, he killed it, man. It was great. Yeah. It was our finest 4 hours.
3: And on a Hawk story at that.
0: I know.
2: Yes. Amazing. Oh, my God. Wow.
0: God, KT used to be so good.
2: Yeah. Whatever happened to him?
0: I don't know. So here's the other one. So the very first time I worked the draft at the Ticket, the guy who's Mr. Draft, whether it's football or NBA, is Norm Hitzkus. Yep. Legendary guy. Now, earlier today, in honor of Norm, I had Christina print off something on iHeart printer.
2: Ah, oh, my God. You are Norm.
0: And there was, do you guys, what was, God, I'm blanking on the name of the big steroid report in baseball. Do you guys remember?
2: Oh, was it the Mitchell?
0: The Mitchell report.
2: Yeah.
0: There's a story where Norm asked Danny Bayless to print off 400 pages of the Mitchell report.
3: 400?
0: Danny wrote a song about it.
2: I can't remember my last name, and I just got the Mitchell report.
3: You did.
2: Why do I have that in there?
3: You didn't even pause on that.
0: You nailed it.
2: What the hell is that?
0: Great work, dude. No. So so Norm was from another era, and so Norm had a big draft board.
3: Yep.
0: This probably was the draft the Mavericks drafted Fizikas, I think. So it would have been about 05 or 06. It's a long time ago. Ben and I didn't have full-time radio yet. We were just weekenders and Mavs post-game show. And so I'm doing the draft with Norm at some restaurant bar in Fort Worth. And he had a giant, his big board was he took a giant, like, flexi board, not even poster board, sturdier than that. And he would cut out articles of the newspaper and tape them down to the board. So it's probably, 4 feet by 4 feet. And he sets it down. And right as the draft starts, a guy that is so excited, his hero, Norm Hitzkiss, is there. And this guy's there. And he reaches over to shake Norm's hand, and he knocks over a pitcher of tea all over Norm's big board. And Norm goes, "Oh!" And I'm like, "Oh my God!" And then I'm pretty sure, I swear to God, I think it's the same promo guy that went down into the Mavs locker room to get Moose Benga. Do you remember that guy, that rotund, jolly fat guy? Yeah. He immediately grabs a towel and starts. And so he's blurring all of Norm's big board.
3: Oh, my. And patting it.
0: And as I look up at the guy who did it, and he looked like he wanted to die. Oh, I've never seen a human so upset with himself. I still think about that guy and wonder, did he make it past that day? Yeah. Whatever happened to him?
2: God, would Fredo have been there?
0: He probably would have been there.
2: Man.
0: I don't remember specifically, but I'm sure he was. Wherever Norm was, Fredo was there.
2: God, and he was just never, he was always, well, he did have rage, but he was always calm compared to whatever the situation was.
0: I guarantee if he was there, he was laughing at that. So anyways, enjoy your draft, everybody.
2: Enjoy draft stories. He doesn't come to laugh when he covers the draft because he's an old school
0: true pioneer of the craft.
2: All right, coming up next in the entertainment headlines, the legend of Clive Davis. We'll discuss it next on The Eagle.
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2: Greg and I do that, like, because there are those dudes who, like, everything's got to be like cold beer, hot chicks.
3: Yeah, bro.
2: Yeah, bro. High five, man.
4: Or
2: that's where the whole 69 joke comes from. Like, oh yeah, 69.
4: Just like, way over the top.
2: Are we that excited about 69?
4: Or the one actual sentence I heard from a mutual friend? I love going to the movies. The only thing better than going to a movie is going to a movie with a hot chick.
5: Yeah.
4: It's like so 80s.
2: Yeah. This person really said that. Overcompensating?
5: It's called overcompensating.
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4: 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They have that, what is that, the Oklahoma City pick they have right there at 30?
23: Is that OKC?
4: I think that's OKC.
23: Yeah, that makes sense. They're so good.
4: Yeah.
23: All right, there you have it. Tonight is draft night. Very excited about that. We'll get back into it around 5 o'clock. Any juicy rumors we're hearing out there? The cookie jar is coming up momentarily. We'll find out about a cool music festival that needs to be on all of our radar. But right now, it's time for this.
24: Entertainment headlines.
25: So we lost someone big in the music industry yesterday. Clive Davis passed away due to an age-related illness, is what I read.
4: He was 94.
25: At the age of 94.
4: He died of death.
25: And I'll be honest, I recognized the name Clive Davis, but I didn't realize like what an impact he had on the music industry.
0: So it's insane.
25: He worked at Columbia Records at just 29 years old. He ended up getting fired and then starting his own record company. But he launched the careers of several big-time artists. And I'll go through this list here. I mean, the list I have right here is just 10 careers that best demonstrate his specific golden touch. But the list is insane. So.
0: It's insane. Now, before you jump in here, do you know who Clive Davis is,
23: Ben? I do. He was the one who, I'm forgetting her name. I had the time of my life. No. It's
0: You're thinking of Whitney Houston.
23: Whitney Houston. Yes. Yeah.
0: He was very responsible for Whitney Houston. But, you know, you said he got fired. So what happened was he couldn't play a note. He never studied music. He was a lawyer. And early on in the days of, you know, being at Columbia, and he was early on involved in like Miles Davis coming to Columbia, there was this big controversy and he had to take the fall for it.
23: Oh.
0: And so his career was destroyed. It wasn't his fault. He took the fall for some sort of controversy, and I can't remember all the details, and then reemerged from being destroyed and built an even bigger career.
25: Cool.
0: And if you want to do the dive, it's incredible. There's a Clive Davis documentary on, I think it's on Netflix, that's extraordinary.
25: There had to be one.
0: Oh, it's so good.
25: There's probably several.
0: Yeah, but this particular one is fantastic.
23: How did I got the Mitchell Report earlier in the show, but I just confused Whitney Houston with Bill Medley and Jennifer Warnes.
0: Warren, right?
23: Warnes?
0: Yeah, she sang the Dirty Dancing song.
23: Yeah.
25: Mine works in mysterious ways, Ben.
23: Yeah. Whitney Houston's family's like, really? They're driving around listening in the Metroplex?
0: They're so upset.
23: Yeah.
25: Okay, so I'll go through some of these artists here. At number 10, they have Blood, Sweat, and Tears.
0: Yes.
25: Skin. Also, Patti Smith at number 9.
0: Yeah, Patti Smith, her biggest hit was actually a song that Bruce Springsteen wrote.
25: Okay, well, I mean, he's involved with Clive as well.
0: Yeah, Springsteen, before he blew up, was writing some songs for some people. And I think the song is called Because the Night is the name of that. That was her biggest hit. And that's how. And if you listen to it, you hear Springsteen's influence. Like, it sounds like a Springsteen song.
23: Clive is a rare name, too. You don't stumble across that. Yeah. It sounds like you can make it real country. Clive.
0: Clive.
25: Hey, Clive.
23: Yeah, I saw Clive and them down there at the 7-Eleven. He was playing Gallagher.
25: Especially Davis has a last name too, Clive Davis.
23: Get back in here.
0: I think I could be wrong. I think he was Jewish, but he's very New York, and he was gay, and that was like back then. You know, it was kind of uncommon to. He wasn't out of the closet at first, but he became so powerful. He came out of the closet. Same thing happened with David Geffen. You guys have heard of Geffen Records, Nirvana.
25: Yes,
0: he was a gay guy. He had a real similar path to Clive Davis.
23: Clive is the type of guy who would wear sunglasses with gold chains holding his sunglasses on indoors.
0: Have you seen a picture of Clive Davis?
23: Yeah,
0: because that's him.
23: Yeah, that's what I'm saying. That's him.
0: You nailed
25: it. Exactly him. Also, we've got Grateful Dead here. Him and Bob Weir, they had something. Were they just close friends?
0: Well, I don't, maybe, probably, but also know he got real involved in the San Francisco scene, the psychedelic scene, because I think he signed Janis Joplin.
25: Yes, he did.
0: He was involved with Sly and the Family Stone. These are all like Bay. Janis Joplin's from here, but she was associated with the Bay. Grateful Dead, all the whole psychedelic movement. Also, keep in mind, Miles Davis, when he became a big, he crossed over to rock, was when he started doing psychedelic jazz, and he was basically trying to emulate Jimi Hendrix. So that whole psychedelic scene of the Northwest, Clive Davis was in the middle of all that stuff.
25: It's really, really cool. I'll also say Santana is number one on this list.
0: He's another San Francisco guy.
25: Then Whitney Houston as well. So
0: I believe, and I know we got to go, but I believe, you know, the huge Santana record that sold 12 million copies with Rob Thomas, I think that was old Clive Davis's idea to do that collaboration. Like, you can't imagine. Watch that documentary. You'll be like, wait, what?
23: Hell yeah.
0: It's insane.
23: Rest in peace. All right, coming up next, Christina, where are you going to take us in the cookie jar?
25: Oh, I have a really fun music festival to tell you guys about next.
23: Before we get there, thank you to our friends at Reliant Air Conditioning. 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I just purchased 2 new air conditioning systems from Reliant Air Conditioning. 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

0: 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We do it differently every day, so we're going to give away the Jimmy Eat World tickets right now.
1: Yeah.
0: Right now.
1: Yeah.
0: They're coming to Toyota Stadium Music Factory in September, so here's what we want to do. The first person using the TalkBack feature on the iHeart app with your name, your phone number, your email address that can tell us what famous music executive just died at the age of 94. We were just talking about it. If you listen, you know. And if you're the first, you win those tickets. Good luck. We'll give away another pair tomorrow. Got some movie news coming up here in 15 minutes. But first,
2: it's time to pop the top. Reach your hands in and grab a treat.

0: Late last year, there was a documentary that was released.
1: In?
0: On Lilith Fair.
1: I might.
0: You didn't watch this?
1: I did not. Was this part of, did it say what channel it was on?
0: No, I think it was on Hulu.
1: Okay.
0: But Lilith Fair was a women's music festival in the late 90s. I don't know how big of a deal it was at the time.
1: It was really big.
0: Okay.
1: It got a lot of burn because a lot of those, I thought of it, it was definitely kind of promoted the same way the early days of the WNBA were promoted.
0: Oh, no.
1: You know what I'm saying?
0: Yeah.
1: Very, lots of female love and granola.
0: Okay.
1: You know what I'm saying?
0: I think so.
1: You catch my vibes?
0: I think so.
1: Whether that was fair or not.
0: Yeah.
1: Indigo Girls. Who is Melissa Etheridge?
0: Sarah McLachlan.
1: Sarah McLachlan and all of her dying dogs.
0: She launched it, yes.
1: Yep. That's what I associate the Lilith Fair with.
0: Well, hopefully that will change because Olivia Rodrigo is aiming to revive that Lilith Fair spirit. She's launching her own women's festival, and it's called the Daisy Chain Fields Festival.
2: The Daisy Dukes Chain Festival?
1: That would be empowering.
2: Yeah, it really would be. Those cutoffs are incredible.
0: So Sarah McLachlan's involved in this as well. She also has Chaperone here, Dochi, Cat's Eye.
1: Dochi's a beast, yeah.
0: And Stevie Nicks is involved.
2: Let's go.
1: This sounds very mixed genre, which I like, yeah. And I could be misremembering the past. But it was way more of a folk / soft rock thing in the 90s, and this is more diverse, it sounds like.
0: I would think more like Women's Woodstock.
1: Yes.
0: Is what I envision, but I haven't watched that documentary. So
1: many open-toed sandals.
2: Yeah.
0: But the ones I'm very excited about here, Garbage, The Breeders, Karen O, and Bikini Effin' Kill.
1: Let's go.
0: Are going to be playing this thing. So I just read the Kathleen Hanna autobiography.
1: Okay.
0: It is so good.
1: I can't tell you how much I like Karen O.
0: Oh, man. So, So quite the lineup for this thing. Again, it's called the Daisy Chain Fields Festival, and it's happening in California later this year, August 29th. And what's even better is 100% of the net proceeds are going to go to charities that advance and advocate for women.
1: Good.
0: So that's just really cool.
2: And I'm glad we're doing this on a day that KT isn't here because he'd be against this.
1: Oh, my God.
2: He wants to hold women back.
1: Yeah. I can't believe he's making his beautiful wife travel all throughout Europe with a ball gag in her mouth.
2: Yeah. Right.
1: That is wrong.
2: Right. But he is wearing a dog collar.
1: Yeah.
2: And
1: so
2: she's
1: pulling
2: him around.
1: Yeah.
2: So, yeah.
1: They kind of look like a Depeche Mode video.
0: We've got a huge show that's going to be here tomorrow night, guys. Are you aware of what's happening tomorrow night and then like four more nights after that?
1: Oh, is this Rush?
0: Rush.
1: It slipped up on me.
2: My God.
0: I agree. I totally forgot about it, but Rush will be at Dickies Arena tomorrow and then, let's see, Friday, Sunday, and Tuesday as well.
1: I need to go to this. Last time I saw Rush was in the 80s and it was the Power Windows tour.
2: I'd like to go.
1: Yep.
2: For Tom Sawyer.
0: Yep.
2: And then leave.
1: No, dude.
2: I want to beat the crowd out.
1: Here's what I want you to do.
2: Yeah.
1: I also want you to hear Limelight and Spirit of Radio.
0: Yes. Yes.
1: You need to hear those three songs.
2: What about, how many of them did Kerry Von Erich come out to?
1: All of them.
2: Right. Well, the Von Erichs be there.
1: They will.
2: Kevin.
0: Well, I will say I looked at tickets. They are cheaper than World Cup tickets.
2: So okay.
0: There is that. They're up $200 if you want to just get in the door.
2: Mm-hmm.
0: So, and it's Rush. That's worth it.
1: I bet with that many shows, though, I bet you can, when you get close to who's the opener? Do we know?
0: Oh, I actually
1: haven't seen. They may not even have one. I bet when they get close to showtime, you can probably walk in and get lower level for half that.
2: Yeah.
1: That if you're willing to grind.
2: That song is my walk-up song, man.
1: It's incredible.
2: So good. Sonically large slabs.
0: I'm ready for you.
2: Doom, doom, doom, doom, doom, doom, doom, doom, doom, doom, doom, doom, doom, doom, doom, bow, bow,
0: meow. Since I can't find it yet.
2: And what was the movie where they're buddies and anybody want a peanut?
1: I love you, man.
2: Because they're slapping the bass. Isn't that the Rush?
1: That's Rush.
2: Yeah.
1: And if you watch the extras, there's a scene that didn't make the movie where they wander back into Rush's backstage room.
2: Yeah.
1: You can watch it on YouTube.
2: Oh!
1: Turn it up.
2: Yeah!

0: Good job, Christine. Yeah, you put everybody in a good mood today.
1: Yeah, well done. That's awesome. Powerful.
0: She
1: That's
0: kicked
1: the,
0: ass.
1: The power of music. Coming up next, let's talk the power of Jaws, Keanu Reeves, and Legos next.
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19: Ah, yes.
7: Today at 4:30 and trending in Ben, I stumbled across maybe the greatest voiceover actor in the world. I mean, he's right up there with James Earl Jones and Morgan Freeman.
19: Mm-hmm.
7: And he's just some dude on Instagram.
19: Really?
7: I can't wait to play you this audio. That's okay, coming up at 4:30. Cool. As well as the public being undefeated, as always, when it comes to naming things. Coming up here in 10 minutes, we'll talk about the Greek Freak getting traded and what that means potentially for the Mavericks. But right now, it's time for this.

0: How would you guys like to see Jaws at the place where it was actually filmed?
1: The beach?
0: The beach in the water.
1: Oh.
0: You can watch the screening of Jaws in the water where it was actually filmed.
2: Are you just like swimming, like in a float, you know, with like your, I don't know, beef talon all over your legs? Chum.
0: There is an inflatable tube that, yeah, you'll just be kind of floating around in.
2: Dude. That, like, to me, like, that movie changed me. It changed my life. I'm riddled with fear when it comes to the ocean. You're just so vulnerable. You can't see what's underneath, and it can see you. And your legs are just floating there like two little chicken wings attached to a honey-baked ham. Mm. You know, and the shark's like, that looks delicious. And if it's night, especially, can you imagine watching Jaws in the ocean while your feet are dangling in the water?
0: I couldn't do it. And I know they did this at Lake Travis near Austin. I think it was just last year they did it, but that's a lake, right?
1: Lake sharks are the worst.
0: So you can tell yourself, that's just a fish.
1: Yeah.
0: That's just a gar.
1: Could be a gator.
0: Yeah. No big deal.
1: A little underwater
0: this
1: gator.
0: This is the actual ocean. So I'm not exactly sure why they're doing it, but other than the fact that, hey, this is just a fun idea.
1: Well, wait a minute. What? Jaws came out in 75, right?
2: Yeah.
0: 74.
1: Okay. Oh, really?
2: Oh.
0: Yeah.
2: I thought it was like the 50-year anniversary in 25.
1: Okay.
2: No.
0: And that's why they did it at Lake Travis. Yeah, that's what I thought as well. Okay. I don't know. This says 74.
2: I still think that's one of the best movies ever made.
0: Yeah,
1: it's great.
2: And
1: holds up.
2: I've never seen a documentary on it, but that is one documentary I would like to watch. My understanding is that they didn't like the look of the shark, and so they kind of hid it until later. The mechanical,
1: because it didn't look realistic to him.
2: But when you do that, it's almost like you allow people's imagination to form the worst thing it could possibly be, just like reading a book.
1: Mm-hmm.
2: And so I think it works for that reason. Like, all you see is the fin.
0: Brilliant.
1: Yeah. And they waited. It's Spielberg. He waited a long time to show you the aliens and Close Encounters.
2: Mm-hmm.
1: You know, same kind of strategy.
0: Have you seen Disclosure Day, speaking of?
1: I haven't.
0: Still haven't seen it yet.
1: Have you?
0: No.
1: You're not going to see it, right?
0: I'm not. No, I have zero time for that.
2: It's like a bread sandwich.
0: Okay. Just a bread sandwich.
1: Is it toasted?
2: Yeah.
0: Okay.
2: Yeah, but no butter.
0: No butter. All right.
2: Yeah, but it's just like, you know, it's just like the hitter got up at the plate and Spielberg, you know, the pitcher wound up and Spielberg held his bat back and he looped one into right field for a soft single.
1: Did you, will you eat jelly on toast without butter on it? Like just jelly
2: on
1: toast?
2: Not an animal, dude. Come on. I'm not a psychopath.
0: But you guys know my sandwich habits already.
2: You know what? I just want to say I support whatever you're doing sandwich-wise.
0: Thank you, Ben.
1: I don't.
2: What about you?
1: I don't. I got some questions.
0: You guys aren't eating my sandwiches, so it doesn't.
1: Or you don't know that.
0: It really doesn't matter.
2: She's laughing, but if you keep going down this road, she will be pissed.
1: You don't know what happens when you leave the room.
0: Do you guys know where Jaws was actually filmed?
1: I assumed it was up in Amityville, New York, but I don't even know if there's a beach there.
2: Yeah. The Blue Thunder helicopter guy was there.
0: No, I believe that's a fake town they made up for the movie. It was actually filmed near Martha's Vineyard in Massachusetts.
1: Oh, I think I did know that.
0: Owen Park Beach.
2: Amityville? Now,
1: Amityville's a real town, but
2: it
1: I don't know.
2: It means friendship.
1: That, I don't. Does it?
2: I don't know.
1: I don't know that it's a. I don't know that it's a beach town, but it's a real town in upstate New York. The Amityville whore is a real thing.
2: The Amityville whore.
0: Yeah.
1: She is something.
2: But I thought the mayor was running around going, Amity stands for friendship, as everyone's panicking and bleeding.
1: Wait a minute. So maybe it's not Amityville. Maybe it's Amity. Does it say there?
0: It actually doesn't say, but okay. I just like watching you guys try to figure it out.
1: Yeah, Amityville's a real town in upstate New York, but it may not be a beach town.
2: Yeah.
1: And it may just be Amity and not Amityville, and we don't know.
2: I wouldn't be comfortable in an Olympic-sized swimming pool watching Jaws while floating in the water.
0: I agree.
1: Yeah.
0: I couldn't do that either.
1: Because of the chlorine?
2: Bull shark.
1: Oh, yeah, yeah.
0: But if you are brave enough to actually watch it where it was filmed, this is happening July 11th. So
1: that sounds hot.
0: You got some time to get.
1: I wish I had money. I'd go to Martha's Vineyard and with rich people and play golf. Yeah. I don't have any money.
0: Float along watching Jaws.
1: Yeah.
2: All right, there you have it. We'll go around the sports coming up in just a matter of minutes. The Greek Freak is traded. What does that mean for the Mavericks? It actually might mean something. We'll talk about that next. Before we do, thank you to Frankel and Frankel, Mark Frankel, Scott Frankel, and Gene Burkett. Those are the three partners at Frankel and Frankel, and they are very good at what they do. What do? 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Reach out to them immediately from the scene. It's never too early to get them involved. 214-333-3333. 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

0: Ben and Skin Show, 97.1 The Eagle. 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If you get hurt in a wreck or on the job site because someone was careless or negligent, you need them on your side fighting for you. Call the Frankels first at 214-333-3333. Ben has promised humorous audio to listen to here in 15 minutes as part of Now Trending in Ben. But first, this.
1: Now let's go around the sports. KT Funtweets has all the sports. Yeah.
2: All right, it is draft day. We will get into some Mavs draft talk coming up at 5 o'clock. But last night, the trade everybody's been waiting for finally went down. The Greek Freak was traded from Milwaukee to Miami. It was thought that it was Boston and Miami were the two teams, and Milwaukee was just weighing both trade offers. They end up accepting the Miami deal. Milwaukee received, first of all, Miami received the Greek Freak and Bobby Portis. Milwaukee received Tyler Hero, Kel Elware, Jamie Jaquez Jr., Jaime.
0: It's Jaime Jaquez Jr., and I always said, if it's Jaime Jaquez, then why wouldn't it be Jaime Jaquez Jr.?
2: Okay.
0: Right?
2: This one will go well for me, considering how that went. Kasperis Jakulonis.
0: Pretty good.
2: The 13th pick in 2026, a 2030 pick swap, a 2031 first-round pick, a 2033 first-round pick, and a 2033 second-round pick.
0: That's a haul, dude.
2: That's a big haul, and obviously, immediately, you know where I go. I start going, yeah, that's not what we got for Luka.
0: Yeah, absolutely.
2: But that's a massive haul for a generational player. What are your thoughts on that?
0: I think it's a no-brainer for Milwaukee. If you look, too, at the deal and you look where the first-round picks are. Now, I'd have to go in there and look at Miami Heat's first-round pick situation because I don't know. But there is a lot of uncertainty over first-round picks starting next year for the next 3 years because no one knows how the lottery is going to play out. So I don't think you're going to see a lot of first-round picks from 27, 28, or 29 traded. Just because people don't know how it's going to play out with the way the new lottery is weighted, those odds are way different. And you can be the 10th worst team and get the first round pick real easily. So I think that if you look at those picks, they're obviously banking on not only the lottery changing, but Miami being really bad. And the other thing, too, is I get Miami going, hey, man, the East is wide open. That was not a legendary Knicks team that just won it. They went on a legendary run. But they're going to be fed and their bellies will be fat. Let's strike now. And I love pairing Bam Adebayo with the Greek Freak. But, man, they need a lot of shooting.
2: Mm-hmm.
0: They need a lot of shooting to really make that work.
2: Okay.
0: I get Milwaukee doing it, though. I think they got a good haul, all things considered.
2: So, Jaylen Brown, this is fascinating because the Celtics were all in up until the final hour. There were a couple guys reportedly they weren't willing to include, but they were willing to include Jaylen Brown, who is top 10, top 15, sometimes a top 5 NBA player.
0: Monster.
2: And brilliant off the court, just a super smart guy, incredibly talented. I mean, he can just take over any game, anytime he wants, on both ends.
0: Mm-hmm.
2: You saw what he did to Luka in the NBA Finals. Like, this is just an absolute badass. And now they were openly trying to trade him, and it didn't work. So now the Celtics are going to have to trade Jaylen Brown. And I saw a report that the Mavericks are interested. Why wouldn't they be? Every team is interested. It doesn't necessarily mean they're going to do it. But could the Mavericks put together any package at all that would allow them to go get Jaylen Brown? And then if you have, you know, Cooper Flagg and Kyrie and Jaylen Brown, I mean, can you go, like, compete for a championship in the next couple years?
0: Man, yeah, you can. I mean, they need more. I mean, I'm extremely high on Jaylen Brown. And also, you know, I think that Cooper Flagg's acceleration is going to be extraordinary. So you would have three stars immediately. The thing that's kind of wonky is I think he's still one of the top five highest paid players in basketball. And so I think there will be some difficulty making the math work and all that. One thing to keep an eye on with Jaylen Brown, to me, is whether it's true or not. I see rumors that the Celtics could have interest in Jimmy Butler. The Lakers, if I'm the Lakers, I want Jaylen Brown to go play alongside Luka. And if I'm going to give a bunch of money to Austin Reeves, there may be a way for Jaylen Brown to switch teams with LeBron in the middle of it. I'm not saying LeBron go to Boston. I'm saying, hell, maybe LeBron would want to go to Boston. I don't know. I think LeBron would easily want to go to Golden State. So I think there's a way to make all that work. Jaylen Brown is an interesting guy because he's so great, and he carried the Celtics. And then, you know, they fell apart there at the end of the year. But sometimes there's this thought that he's too smart for his own good.
2: Hmm.
0: And so there was conversations even before any of this Greek Freak started that, hey, with the problems he's getting into with Stephen A. Smith and the issues he got into with the Beverly Hills police during his live stream and all these things, that, you know, maybe that's just too much for a team to deal with. I wouldn't know anything about that. I personally love the guy. And if he could be, the only thing he's got going against him is when his hairspray went on people's jerseys.
2: Yeah, that was a bad
0: look.
2: That
0: was tough.
2: That was bad.
0: Did you ever see footage of that, Christina?
3: I didn't, but that sounds amazing. Yeah.
0: And like, he would get fouled and then they would see it on the jersey where his hair ran. So it's just, I don't know how you move forward from that as a franchise and as a man.
2: All right, there you have it. There's Around the Sports. Coming up next, Trending and Ben, I found one of the greatest all-time voiceover guys ever on Instagram. Stick around and hear this next.
4: If a robot did this, it would sound a lot smoother. 97.1 The Eagle, guaranteed human, with the f*** ups to prove it. Dude.

0: Mornings with the Woody Show.
1: Greg, do you still have that issue with your sleeve in your elbow? You get holes?
2: Yes, just the left elbow. Every long-sleeved shirt or jacket or hoodie I have, the left elbow has a hole in it.
1: Okay, I have that with my shoes. These shoes are only like 2 months old, and my left foot must be bigger than my right foot. Because every shoe I have, I poke a hole in it.
3: Yeah. Is that from your toe?
1: And it's pissing me off. Yes, it's from my big toe.
4: So on the top of her sneaker, there's a hole.
1: I think my feet are not the same size, and like my big toe's just going through every shoe I have. Yeah. And it's pissing me off. The Woody Show.
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2: All
1: All right, we got sports catch-up coming up at 5 o'clock. We will talk Mavs and the NBA draft. It's draft night. We're super stoked about this. K-Ray has been vindicated. We'll get into that story today in the weekly weekday update at 5:30. But right now, it's time for this.
4: He's an irrational, quick-triggered, nuclear overreactor. He's a masterful storyteller who consistently finds himself drowning in a sea of awkward. It's time for Now Trending in Ben.
1: I use social media in strange and unusual ways, and sometimes I stumble across some really weird stuff. Somehow, I stumbled across what I think may be one of the best voiceover actors I've ever heard in my life. Like, when I think of great voices, I think of Morgan Freeman, right?
5: Yeah.
1: Like, one of the greatest narrators. I think of Darth Vader.
5: James Earl Jones.
1: The great James Earl Jones. Like, one just deep, rich voice.
5: So you just think of old black guys?
1: That's what I was thinking. There's a theme there. I need a third person who's a white guy.
5: No.
1: Yeah, who would be the third person?
6: Tom Hanks, maybe.
5: I was going to say white chocolate.
1: Tom Hanks.
6: Yeah.
1: That's good. He did the World War II thing on the History Channel.
5: And
1: that's
5: the really Polar good. Express or whatever that's called.
1: Yeah, oh, he's so good in that.
5: And who Woody.
1: Who else? Yeah. Any other voice actors come to mind?
5: Mila Kunis. So good.
1: She is great.
6: Family Guy.
1: Yeah, she's great in that. She just sounds likable and cool.
5: She's so good because she's hot.
1: All right, so I was talking to a friend of ours, the great Tori Hunter.
5: Oh, yeah.
1: I'm going to name
5: him. He's a great voice actor.
1: And he was talking about this idea that the enemy is the enemy and how your internal negative thoughts can control you and make you think negative things, and when it's not even the case. So you got to control because your brain is logical, your heart is emotional. And if you listen to your heart, you're not really doing the, and so he's saying the enemy is the enemy. And I really like that saying. And then I stumbled across this like the next day. So I don't know if this was Instagram listening, and then it put this voiceover actor. So when you first hear this guy's going to sound kind of evil. He's just doing a character like real deep, rich. Anyways, I think this guy's great, and I want to try to get him to record some voice stuff for Haymaker.
5: Okay.
1: I want to reach out to him, so think about how he could use this guy.
5: And you want Christina to guess the race?
1: Yeah, guess the race, Christina, because that's your favorite game. Christina loves that.
5: She loves that game.
6: No, that's KT.
1: Always says Asian. KT, yeah. Always Asian with
5: yeah. Says Blasian a lot.
1: So let's take a list. This guy, by the way, this guy on Instagram, his name is Voice of a Dying Giant.
5: Okay.
1: All right.
7: You search for your enemies in the darkness. Yet your greatest enemy has always been staring you back in the mirror. Your fear, your doubt, your weakness. I don't need to defeat you.
5: Does he also play
7: in the end, you'll defeat yourself. And that is why I have already won.
6: Oh,
1: that's so good.
5: It's good. It's great.
1: God, this guy's like the GOAT.
5: Sounds like a sci-fi video game.
6: It's crazy.
1: Yeah, it does sound like sci-fi. So
5: I got a phrase for you since you like the enemy is, what is it?
1: The enemy is the enemy.
5: Okay, I've got one for you.
1: Uh-huh.
5: The enema is a friend to you. Because
1: oh,
5: if you guys
1: right.
5: have ever had a good enema, it'll really just clean you out. It's a good friend.
1: That's a good one. Will you use that in a conversation later today, Christina?
6: I will use it as a drop later on in the show.
5: Hold on. Would you please do this?
6: What?
5: Later today, just roll tape on your phone. Just record it and don't let them know. But say that to Mike and say it real sincere. Be like, you know, I heard the most insightful phrase today. The enema is a friend to you. And I'm wondering how you feel about that. And just
6: I will roll it. He'll be like, who told you to say that?
1: I want to get this guy doing voiceover stuff for the Ben and Skin Show and Haymaker.
5: He's badass,
8: You're
5: dude.
8: You're listening to the Ben and Skin Show.
5: Does he look like a reptilian lizard?
1: No. Just looks like a giant offensive lineman.
5: Oh, cool.
1: Yeah.
5: From what part of the country?
6: How does that matter?
1: Yeah. Yeah, I don't see that. I don't know. Okay.
5: City guy or rural guy?
1: because I'm good at using the internet and social media. I also stumbled across this interesting news story.
26: Our Fort Wayne mayor is getting some national attention.
9: thousands of people voted online to name the new city county building in his honor.
10: But that probably won't happen because of his name.
11: The people voted, and the top pick so far with more than 10,000 votes is the Harry Balls Government Center, named after one of the city's longest serving mayors. 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They made suggestions and voted. The overwhelming front runner was the Harry Balls Government Center.
12: Harry Balls was the mayor of Fort Wayne back in the 1930s and 40s. He even served a term in the 1950s. We have a street named after Harry Balls, so what's the big deal about naming the new city county government building after?
11: Some people think the Harry Balls Government Center would make Fort Wayne the butt of jokes. After all, the family did change the pronunciation of their last name from Balls to Bales.
1: Yeah, you can't change that.
5: So it's the Harry Bales.
1: Illegal name change.
6: Spelled B-A-A-L-S. Yeah,
1: the Harry Balls building. All right, great. There you have it. Trending amid. Coming up next, it's the Today Game, followed by Sports Catch Up. We'll talk Mavs, NBA Draft, DFW. All that's coming your way next. But first, let's go to Europe, where KT is standing by.
13: It's a me, Kevin, coming to you from Italy. 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

0: 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Thanks for hanging with us today. We're going to get deep into the Mavericks' future coming up here at 5 o'clock. A little sports catch-up, draft, and other stuff. But right now, it's time for this.
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4: It's a game that's happening today. Let's go.
2: Take it away, you jack wagons.
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5: Thank you, Parker. We will go get it. It's time to play the Today Game for today, June 23rd, 2026. And we'll start with Skin's daughter, Maya, having a birthday.
6: Okay, what is your name?
7: Maya.
6: What's your last name?
7: Wade.
6: How old are you?
7: 10.
6: Okay, if Santa Claus came to you and said, hey Maya, how has your brother been acting this year? What would you tell him?
7: Good.
6: Just good?
7: Yes.
6: There's nothing negative to report about Desmond?
7: No.
6: Because Santa, you know, needs to know if you've been naughty or nice.
7: Yeah.
6: You're saying Desmond's been 100% completely nice?
7: Most of it, yes.
6: What is your name?
7: Des.
6: Okay, and who is your sister?
7: Maya.
6: Okay, so if Santa Claus came to me and said, hey, Desmond, I need you to tell me about your sister, what would you tell him?
7: She's sweet. Sometimes she's rude, and she's really nice. She does great stuff for me and for mommy and for you, but sometimes she's not that nice.
8: Considering we just saw him on Friday, like, that's amazing.
0: That is amazing.
5: Sometimes she's not that nice.
0: She's sweet. She's rude. He's yanking that thing all over the road, man.
5: Yeah.
0: Pick a lane, homie.
5: She was playing the game. She had his back.
0: Yeah.
5: He's like, look, I'm going to be pretty honest here. Happy birthday, Maya Wade.
0: Good job, Maya.
5: Leon Bridges released Coming Home on this day in 2015. Hey!

0: I saw a little thing drop yesterday. I know this because I know the people involved, but he's got a surprise record getting ready to drop with a really cool collaboration. Huh. I think it's going to be huge.
1: Good for him.
0: Yeah. He dope.
1: Yeah.
2: Francis McDormand is 69.
3: We give this one to our wolf.
0: Do you know what we need to do as a show? We need to find a good partner for this. We need to do a screening of Teen Wolf.
1: Yeah.
0: Because that is a cinematic classic. And that fat kid's got a great arm.
2: We have a great partner.
0: Why would you need a great arm in basketball?
2: We have an incredible, we have a friend who has a badass movie theater. It's over in the Colony.
0: Okay.
2: So we do have a hookup. We could do something over there.
0: We could do Teen Wolf night.
2: That'd
0: be incredible.
2: If you are listening to this and you would want to come watch Teen Wolf with us, text the general right now, 214-787-1053. Just say, yes, I want to go watch Teen Wolf.
0: Yeah, and actually, first, tell the general whether or not you think the Mavericks should trade up, and in the same text, say, by the way, yes, I do want to see Teen Wolf.
2: Yes. I wonder if they ever just get a bunch of random messages and like, what the hell is happening?
0: I know Dawson's got to love this bit.
2: Jason Mraz is 49.

0: avocado commercials. Have y'all seen those commercials? I think it's just during golf tournaments. That's why I see them. But yeah, he's talking about how some mulch or whatever helps his avocados grow.
1: Really?
0: Oh, that's weird.
1: You should write a song about it.
0: Yeah.
2: Why do avocados need commercials? You either want them or you don't. Like, you know what I'm saying?
1: No, you need to. Sometimes you forget about them.
2: But you're like, you get tableside guac.
1: Yeah.
2: Or you want a cup. But you're not like, you know what? This commercial made me want to go buy some.
1: No, you're like, golly, honey, that's right. I forgot about avocados.
2: Yeah. Randy Jackson is 70.
3: You want to see something super cool that only three people have ever seen in their lifetimes? Okay, open your eyes.
4: Whoa.
3: See that black smudge right there on the blade?
4: Yeah.
3: Look at it closely. Pretty recognizable signature.
4: No.
3: Randy Jackson from American Idol.
4: Why do you have Randy Jackson's autograph on a martial arts weapon?
3: Because I bumped into him and all I had on me was this samurai sword, and you're not going to not get Randy Jackson's autograph, right?
4: I would have done the exact same thing.
1: John C. Reilly is my favorite dumb guy ever.
0: No, he's so good.
2: I was asking about the story.
1: He's like dumb, honest guy.
2: Yeah. Finally, it's National Pink Day.
5: Well, speaking of disasters, there is a super bacteria recently found in Rio, just what the Olympics needed. Another way for Bob Costas to catch pink eye.
2: What was that from?
1: It sounds like Shane Gillis at a roast or something.
0: It might have been ESPYs.
2: I don't think it was Shane Gillis.
1: Oh, it was.
2: Who it was? Sound like?
0: I don't know. I don't remember who it was.
2: God, that's great audio.
1: You were earlier. You're going to rank your five favorite things that are pink. What are they, Ben?
2: All right, coming up next. Long list. Are you? I'm kind of trapped.
1: Yeah, but there's one that you like better than everything else. I forgot what it was.
2: All right, coming up next, it's sports catch-up. Let's talk about the Mavs draft. It's draft night, baby. Let's talk about it next on the Eagle.
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7: 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We'll explain why and how. But right now, it's time for this.
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7: God, another great interview by Steve Shackelford. Mm. By the way, he still hasn't gotten his Lifetime Achievement Award from us, right? It's pending.
10: Yeah. I think we decided not to give it to him.
7: Right. We had a vote.
10: We went back and looked at his body of work and said, we jumped the gun on this.
7: It's like the Hall of Fame, like maybe next year.
10: Yeah.
7: It's more work.
10: He's more of a senior committee guy.
7: Right.
10: He needs to be reviewed much later down the road.
7: The NBA draft is tonight. Your Dallas Mavericks have two picks. Picks number 9. Picks 9 and 30. There's talk of them trading up. There's talk of them trading down. There's talk of them trading some of the players they have and maybe getting some picks that way. It's supposed to be one of the deepest drafts in recent history. And so, I mean, if you are in a position to have a top 10 pick in this thing, most certainly you're in a good position. Seems to be a 4-player draft at the top. 4 elite players who are thought of to have the highest ceilings or the best, you know, the least shot of missing or what have you. Can't miss guys. And then after that, there's kind of 5 guys. And so tier 1 is picks 1 through 4. Tier 2 is picks 5 through 9. And the Mavericks are sitting there at 9. So they're guaranteed to get one of these guys who's regarded as being one of the top 9 guys. After that, there's a pretty substantial drop-off, most people believe. This could always change. But then picks 10 through 20 are about the same in the eyes of most people. So a really interesting draft, and the Mavericks are at a fascinating crossroads. They have the alpha. They have the young superstar. Now it's just how do you build out the roster around him? And, you know, they've got it's really impressive to see what the Mavericks have done. The staff they've now built out, it's an impressive organization now. They got their head coach. So really anything could happen tonight. The Mavericks could be involved on everything, or they could just stick and pick.
10: The Dusty May, I mean, it's not even official. I think it's coming down any moment now. The Dusty May news, you know, whenever Shams breaks something, even if the team doesn't announce it, you operate like it's good to go. Now, those things could be wrong, but keep in mind ESPN's partners with the NBA. It's tied into the draft. There would really be no advantage to anybody to misinform, right? And I think it's real interesting that did you see who broke the news? It was Shams, Shefty,
7: yeah,
10: and then college football blowhard Pete, his name pronounced Thamel.
7: Mm-hmm.
10: And why is he in the middle of it? Well, because of the ramifications of NIL and Michigan's such power school and blah, blah, blah. So anyways, it makes me think a lot of different things. the number one thing is it makes me think that there is a certainty with what they are doing and an excitement with what they are doing. And let me elaborate. When you have the pick they have, with it being able to go a lot of different ways, and it being, and a lot of the guys who are prognosticating about all this seem to think a Michigan player is in the mix there, one or two Michigan players are in the mix there. Bringing in the guy that knows those players better than, not only knows those players better than anybody, but also knows what teams want those players because he's been talking to.
7: Oh, right.
10: Like they come to him.
7: Yeah.
10: So he knows who wants what player. And so announcing it now, they didn't announce it, but it breaking now, I look at that and go, that's strategic. That is, all right, we know who wants the players. We know who we want. Let's make a deal. We can bluff the hell out of everybody. And they may just, it all may just be a giant bluff, and they want Burries, and they just hope he gets there. I mean, I've seen some people think Burries can go to the Clippers at five. So, and that would really change things. That would kind of, because then there's a lot of people that really like Wagler, for example. All right, am I going to go up and get him? Also, analytics does not shine favorably on Nate Emmitt out of Tennessee.
7: Yeah.
10: However, he is a physical prototype for every player Masai Ujiri has ever drafted.
7: Yeah, but he is like, you know, I've been listening to a lot of different podcasts. Again, I'm not, I don't scout these guys. I don't. I'm not even
10: the same way, man.
7: I'm not even a big college basketball fan.
10: Yeah.
7: But I have gone through and watched like game, not film, but I'll go watch highlights and everybody looks great in highlights.
10: Yeah.
7: But everything I hear about Nate Emmitt is that he's 6'10", 11", his growth plates are still up, he's still growing, and he's terrified of going inside.
10: Yeah, his they have these percentages, they have these analytics, I forgot the name of it, but it's finish rate at the rim.
7: Mm-hmm.
10: And usually a guy that big, his size, it has a finish rate that low. It's like, do not touch that guy. Because it's an indication, okay, he's soft, he doesn't finish strong, blah, blah, blah. Mm. You know, what I would say about that, and this is what I said yesterday on Haymaker, and I'll say this and then we'll carry it over. Let's do another segment on this. But the thing that I would say is if Masai Ujiri says that, and this is his prototype player that he goes and drafts, if he believes in that guy, his hit rate is so effing high, then I believe in that guy, and I don't care what anybody else is telling me. That guy does not miss. Even like when they dug golly, I'm blanking on the super skinny guy. Dang, I forgot his name. But what I'm saying is he doesn't miss on that type of player.
7: Right.
10: So if he's in, I'm in.
7: Yeah, hell yeah. I have a lot of confidence in what they're doing. All right, let's carry this over. Don't go anywhere. Part two of this discussion coming up next. Before we get there, thank you to our friends at Reliant Air Conditioning. 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

0: Ben and Skin Show, 97.1 The Eagle. We got some really fun stuff in 30 minutes. K-Ray's World Cup Fever game. We enjoyed it yesterday. We'll do it again today. But we're in the middle of a little sports catch-up. And, Ben, we're talking about the draft tonight, talking about the Mavericks getting their coach. We're talking about free agency trades, all these things. Because it is, I am finally healed. You know, I mean, I looked at it differently than a lot of other people talking about the Luka situation because I had to because I had a job to do. So I probably fast-tracked my healing more than other people did. But I feel really good about the Mavericks for the first time in a long time. I love the direction this thing is going. I'm very excited.
1: I'm excited because I believe in the direction and I love the moves they've made, but I'm not over the Luka trade. I might never be. Anytime like the Greek Freak trade happened, I'm like, oh my God, look how much they got.
0: Right.
1: Yeah, but it's not the same. It still bothers me and it still hurts, but if they can get competitive here pretty quickly, I'll be able to move on. But we're still in the middle of that process to me. And this pick is so important because they don't have any of their picks moving forward to like 2047. So they got to hit this pick. And I think they're going to get a really good player. If they stay at 9 and they get Brayden Buries, as most people anticipate, even if they don't get Brayden Buries, say if he does go 5th, they'll get then Fleming, Zaycuff, Mikael Brown, or somebody like that. They'll get a really good player at 9. But I'm also intrigued because of what you said, because I have so much confidence in their brain trust now, and Masai doesn't miss, and, dude, they got the pick whispers, their GM. So I feel like if they get more picks and more bites at the apple, so to speak, I would love that because, you know, not having your picks moving forward and trying to build a young team around Cooper Flagg, if you're able to get 2 or 3, I mean, you already have 2 picks, but if you're able to get 2 or 3 substantial badass rookies as a part of this, you just expedite your growth. You don't have to wait 3 years to go get 3 first-round picks. You get them all in one swoop.
0: Yeah.
1: Let's speed this thing up. So I'm really excited, but I do feel like they got to nail this, and they're in a prime position to nail it.
0: You know, the number one thing, and I can't remember what we've said on the air today and what we've said because we just talked basketball like during the breaks. So I don't remember what's been said on the air and what's not. But really, the number one thing moving forward is the health of Derek Lively. So that is a guy that is a lottery pick that helped you get to the finals that really hadn't played in 2 years.
1: Yeah.
0: I mean, I don't know. I could look it up. He didn't play this year. He played what, 20 games? I don't even remember.
1: Right.
0: How many games has the guy played in the last 2 years? Well, he's a lottery pick that was a starter for you on a team that went to the finals.
1: And I'm not super dialed into the health stuff, but I know that they ran off, you know, the best guy in the league. Nico fired him.
0: Mm-hmm.
1: Casey Smith, he goes to the Knicks, and they're the healthiest team in the league after that. And then we had a guy working in the organization who maybe didn't have the right credentials. I don't know exactly what happened to all that, but it was almost like
0: he's gone.
1: Derek Lively Jr. or Derek Lively III was back, and then he was back in a boot almost immediately. And I'm like, what?
0: Yeah.
1: It was bad. But to your point, if he's healthy, that's a game changer.
0: And I'm okay with, I'm not getting like going to debate or argue or whatever with anybody that's like, oh, you can't count on him. He's never again. And if you want to have that opinion, I don't have a problem with it. I get it. There's lots of history to support that kind of stuff. The other thing I would say is whether it's true or not, I had heard that they botched, when I say they, I don't even know who it was,
1: right,
0: that the surgery was botched, the
1: right
0: first one, and
1: right
0: that's why they had to go back. Now, that may not be true, and the way that medical laws work, I didn't hear it from the team or from him,
1: yeah,
0: so it may be bad rumor information. That
1: right
0: stuff happens all the time. I've heard local sports guys report stuff very authoritatively that's just not true. So, you know, we all hear things, and whether we want to go on the air and say them or not is a different thing. So I'm not sitting here saying I do or don't know what's happened with Lively's health. But he hasn't played in 2 years for the most part. And if he's completely healed, your team is way different, dog. Way different. If that guy is playing next to Cooper Flagg and Kyrie Irving
1: right
0: in year 3,
1: right,
0: it's a different thing. And then suddenly, like, PJ had an off year last year. And I want to remind everybody that we went to the finals by putting PJ Washington Jr. on Shea. That happened.
1: Right.
0: So I get, like, when everything's going bad, I get going, well, that guy can't play anymore. I would expect P.J. Washington Jr., no matter if he's a Maverick or somewhere else, to be in contention for most improved player because his circumstances last year were different. I think he's going to come back big.
1: All right, love it. Coming up next, the weekly weekday update. Christina K. Ray, Little Baby Cornbread Ray, is vindicated. We'll tell you what happened next. 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
1: Greg and I do that, like, because there are those dudes who, like, everything's got to be, like, cold beer, hot chicks.
2: Yeah, bro.
1: Yeah, bro. High five, man.
3: Or that
1: that's where the whole 69 joke comes from. Like, oh, yeah, 69.
3: Just like, way over the top.
1: Are we that excited about 69?
3: Or the one actual sentence I heard from a mutual friend. I love going to the movies. The only thing better than going to a movie is going to a movie with a hot chick.
4: Yeah. Oh, my God.
3: That's, like, so 80s.
1: Yeah. This person really said that. Called overcompensating?
4: It's called overcompensating.
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1: Man, there's a huge buzz out there in the Metroplex. Not over really the World Cup being here and not over, you know, it being draft day. It's just that yesterday I dominated in a game called Christina Carey, Little Baby Corn Red Ray's World Cup game.
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1: I heard Mike Soroy, it's from Soroy Industries, like he maybe came up with the game. Did Mike pull you aside and compliment me the way I played yesterday? Or did he say anything about me at all?
28: I don't think he listened.
1: Did he mention me in any way? Anything about Call of Duty or having a catch?
28: No, but it was a long day, Ben. So
1: okay,
28: I
1: good,
28: may have
1: good.
28: Just forgotten.
27: Did
28: about
27: he bring
28: it.
27: Up the enema as a friend to you?
28: Not yet. I haven't seen him since.
1: He'll hear it tonight. Yeah. He'll hear it tonight.
28: Yeah.
1: The World Cup game is next, but right now it's time for this.
29: Are you excited?
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28: Not KT. Me, Christina. And you guys, I won't even say make fun of me at a few things. I will say poke fun. Like earlier today, you guys poked fun at my sandwich, which was a whole thing back in the day because I would eat just peanut butter sandwiches.
27: That's better. Sometimes Ben will actually poke the sandwich and put his finger in the middle of it.
28: Right, so. Which is why I'm in my own room now.
27: Yeah.
28: So you guys can't touch my sandwich. But something else you guys poke fun at is how fast I walk.
27: It's incredible.
1: And drive.
28: Listening to Heavy Metal.
27: She puts on Seek and Destroy and hits 90 as soon as she's on the tollway.
0: She is a speed walker. I think Christina can walk faster than I can run.
27: I agree.
0: I mean, it's like I could line up in starter blocks and they could fire off the pistol.
27: Yeah.
0: And she could just be walking, looking at her phone, and I'm in a dead sprint and she's faster than me.
27: Incredible.
28: I don't know if I can walk as fast actually looking at my phone texting. That is tough. But walking fast, it's like you just don't have that much time to live on this planet. Why waste it walking slow?
27: Let's get to it. Mm-hmm.
28: And so I saw that there's a story out today where people who walk fast are more likely to live longer.
27: Fantastic.
0: How about that?
28: I have officially been vindicated. I think I don't really want to live that long, but it turns out.
27: Why do you want to live long, man?
28: But I'm going to live longer.
0: It balances out, though, because people who drive faster die sooner. So it's like she's
27: Where does it fall?
28: Thank you, Ben. Now, this is saying, because it's saying you have to hit a speed of about 3 miles per hour. And so, Skin, I know you used to do your interval walking. Do you know how fast you can walk a mile?
27: I don't. I need to time that. I'm guessing if I was speed walking a mile, I'm guessing that would be 8.5 minutes if I was speed walking. That's just a guess.
28: You think 8.5 minutes walking a mile?
27: Speed walking.
28: Wow, that's impressive.
27: Well, I ran the mile in ninth grade, and I think my fastest mile running was 5:15.
28: Okay.
27: So I assume
28: a whole mile.
27: Yeah, it's just 4 laps around the track.
28: It just seems really fast to me.
27: Maybe not. Maybe I'm wrong. Maybe it's more like because I'll say this, at least for old man at my age, when you fast walk, you can maintain the same pace better than when you go at a higher speed, because just for someone my age, it's like there's going to be variance. But I can fast walk at the same pace for a good 10 minutes without you know.
28: Yeah,
27: it's just different when you're walking and jogging for someone as old like me.
28: This has broken it down to like how long it takes for a mile if you're going at a certain pace, if you actually want to live longer and be healthier by just walking.
27: Let me hear it.
28: So 20s and 30s, it says 13 to 19 minutes.
27: For walking?
28: For at 4.6 miles per hour. So that would be, because I can get a mile in about 16 minutes, and that's just kind of.
27: Are you just slow
28: not
27: walking?
28: Trying? I'm just walking.
27: Okay.
28: That's just my normal pace. It's about 16 miles.
27: So I'm probably way off. It's probably like 12 if you're fast walking.
28: Say.
27: Yeah.
28: In your 40s, it says 14 to 16 minutes.
27: Okay. I'm way off.
28: And I think, because I think that's pretty fast.
27: Okay.
28: And then 50s, 15 to 17 minutes. And then 60s, 16 to 18 minutes. 70s and older, 20 minutes.
27: I'm assuming there's an app that can time your distance, right?
28: So if I have my AirPods in, it'll tell me, hey, this is about your pace.
27: I'm going to, sometime before the month of July starts, I'm going to get up early so it's not hot, and I'm going to fast walk a mile and see what I can do.
28: Okay. I kind of want to try this. I'll try to do it tomorrow if I can.
27: You on board for this, Ben?
0: Yeah. Can an Apple Watch track that?
28: Yeah. It'll usually just start popping up. Hey, it looks like you're walking outside, and then track it, and it'll tell you your pace.
0: My wife was bragging about how good of sleep she got the other night.
27: Yeah?
0: She was like, God. She goes, I had 100% sleep score.
28: Wow. Amazing.
0: Laid down and just slept through the whole night.
27: God, that's badass.
28: Mike has to hear that from me.
0: Really?
28: Because I had 97 the other night.
0: Oh,
28: 97%. He's like, I don't know what that means.
27: I don't either, but it sounds great.
0: Yeah, it sounds great. Good score. All right, thank you, Christina.
28: Yeah.
0: Coming up next, it's the game I dominated yesterday. Can I do it again? The World Cup game is back next. Before we get there, thank you to our friends at Orchard.com, O-R-C-H-A-R-D, Orchard.com. 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

0: Pippin and Skin Show, 97.1 The Eagle. 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We're so proud of the brewery in Frisco, Texas on Main Street that Ben and I are partners in with some other good folks. And it has been the hub for the beautiful game. So many great soccer moments have happened for me up there at Rollertown, including I would like to see up there tomorrow night. It's personal for me, but me and the boy and the wife are going to be there in our Mexico jerseys for the Mexico match at 8 o'clock. It was lit last time Mexico played up at Rollertown, and we expect it to be the same way tomorrow night. So we love it any day of the week that you can go catch games. Great food, fresh local beer. 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But anyways, want to see you there, right there on Main Street. 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But right now, it's time for this. I can't
1: finish. And it's big, really big.
2: So the Metroplex definitely has a World Cup fever going on.
0: And I do.
2: Only cure for it is a World Cup game show.
0: Hell yeah.
2: So every day this week, we have four matches going on, and so I have those matches separated, and I have facts for each of the countries in each match, and you guys just tell me which country the fact belongs to. Does that make sense?
3: Yeah. Yes.
2: Make a sense? So Ben started yesterday. Ben won yesterday.
3: Yeah, it wasn't even close.
0: It was disaster for me.
2: That might be the advantage, because you're going first today.
0: Hell yeah.
2: We'll see what happens.
0: Also, I had not traveled to any of those countries yesterday.
3: Right.
2: Okay. So the first match is Portugal versus Uzbekistan.
0: Hell yeah.
2: Which of these countries, Skin, is the world's leading producer in cork?
0: I'm going to say Portugal because of their long history with wine.
2: Oh, okay. Portugal.
3: Oh, you needed that.
2: You're correct. I had no idea they had a long history with wine.
0: It's right next to Spain.
2: All right. Well, that was good for you.
0: Thank you.
2: They produce over 50% of the world's total supply of cork, by the way.
0: Yes.
2: Very random fact. Next, Ben. Which of these countries has epic bread superstitions?
3: Bread superstitions?
2: Bread superstitions.
0: All that time you said all that about Christina's sandwich and you get this question.
3: It seems like, to me, Portugal is a more developed country than Uzbekistan. And so I'm going to think Uzbekistanians are the type that may think that there's witchcraft in the bread.
2: Okay.
3: Give me Uzbekistan.
0: Very Borat.
2: Uzbekistan.
3: Yeah, total Borat. Yeah.
2: Going.
0: Yeah, we do. Swapping goals.
2: Yeah, apparently it's unlucky to drop bread or place it upside down. It's really
0: weird.
2: How do you
0: know which side is up on bread?
2: I don't know. I don't know.
0: Okay.
2: Okay, next up. Skin.
0: Yep.
2: Which country produces over 150 different kinds of melons?
0: So basically augmentations?
2: No. Like melons.
0: I think that because of the climate.
2: You could eat. Go ahead.
0: Portugal has got a great melon climate.
2: Okay, you're going with Portugal.
0: I am.
3: What a dumbass.
0: Damn!
2: Uzbekistan. Because of what you said, actually, their climate and irrigated soil.
0: Is it good for bread and melons?
2: I don't know.
0: Okay.
2: But over 150 different kinds, didn't even know.
0: Who could have known?
2: Didn't know that existed.
3: I knew that.
2: Next match. So now it is, what, just 1-1, right? We're just tied.
0: As far as you know.
2: England versus Ghana. Ben, which of these countries is known for their unique fantasy coffins?
0: Coffin flop, dude. That's your show.
3: Yeah, that is. I think England is too uptight to have fantasy coffins. Give me Ghana.
2: Ghana.
3: Yes! Good. Let's go.
2: Ben's taking the lead once again.
3: Yes.
2: Yeah, they have custom caskets that they make for their people. So it represents their profession or their life or what they, their hobby, whatever they enjoyed.
0: Did you guys know that Carla from Cheers was from Ghana?
3: No.
0: Yeah, her name is Rhea Perlman. They called her Ghana Rhea.
3: Okay. He's issued that joke a few times. I can't imagine how many. He's issued that joke twice around me in two different ways. Can you imagine how often he's telling that to people around his house and stuff?
0: It's just really, if someone brings up Ghana, it's just a unique opportunity. Yeah.
3: That's really good.
2: Actually, I will say this. I didn't even think of that joke, quote unquote, even while making this game show.
0: Yeah. Well, you will next time.
3: Yep.
2: So you ready for the next question?
0: I think so. I'm recuperating.
2: Which of these countries has produced more NFL players?
0: Ghana.
2: He's going with Ghana.
3: What a dumbass.
2: England, what? Actually. England has produced 46.
3: Yep.
0: Holy cow.
2: 46 or 47.
0: Yeah. Outside of that Jack dude that played for us, I can't think of a single one. Mm-hmm. Oh, kickers? I don't know.
2: I mean, I don't have an actual list. I could be wrong. But
0: I think that's made up.
2: England 46. That one actually was a Mike Soroy question.
0: So oh, that's definitely made up.
3: Soroy Industries.
2: Ben.
3: Yes.
2: Which nation's capital has more Indian restaurants than Mumbai? Out of England and Ghana.
0: I think Frisco.
3: I'm going to say England.
0: He's right.
2: Unaware of this. I had no idea.
0: England colonized India.
2: Oh. Okay.
0: Like, for example, you have the IPA, stands for the India Pale Ale. That was the British fleet going to India, and they would use hops to preserve goods.
2: Okay.
0: No.
3: I'm unstoppable at this game.
2: Yeah. He's job, Ben.
0: Running downhill.
2: All right, next up. Yep. Panama versus Croatia.
0: Okay.
2: Skin.
0: Yep.
2: Which of these two countries has the world's smallest city?
0: Hmm.
2: Panama or Croatia?
0: By size or by population?
2: I will say population.
0: I'd like to use a lifeline.
2: Who's your lifeline?
0: I'll go with Panama.
2: He's going Panama. Yeah. Who is your lifeline?
0: I don't know what that means.
2: Okay.
3: What a dumbass.
2: Croatia. Actually has a medieval village called Hum with only 30 residents in it.
0: How are they doing?
2: World's smallest city. I don't know.
0: God, they've got to be old if they're around during the medieval times.
2: Whatever. Ben, who's still in the lead, by the way. Skin, have you gotten more than just the one?
0: No.
2: The first country outside the U.S. where Coca-Cola was sold.
3: Oh, that's easy.
0: It is easy.
3: I mean, I remember David Lee Roth, you know, he went down there and he wrote that song about drinking Coke in Panama.
0: Because of the canal.
3: Let's go. Yes!
2: That is correct.
0: Panama, why are you giving him all the easy questions?
2: Well, it specifically just worked out that way.
0: No, you said, hey, Skin, you're starting today. And then now all the easy questions are his.
2: I'm not actually looking ahead, so I could look ahead and mix it up and help you out. Yeah, but
0: that's all right.
2: Skin.
0: Yeah, talk to me.
2: Which of these countries has an island shaped like a heart?
0: Croatia.
3: Okay, had to have it.
0: Had to have that one.
2: Croatia does, and it's actually called Lover's Island. I don't know if that's behind Love Island or not. Last match of the day is Colombia versus Congo.
0: Oh, classic battle.
2: Democratic Republic of Congo, right?
0: Yeah, that's Dr. Congo.
2: Ben, which of these is home to the world's tallest palm trees?
0: God, so easy.
3: Give me the Congo.
0: No, you missed it.
2: How do you know that?
3: Oh, no!
0: Because palm trees, if you think of the climate, they would be on this side of the continent as opposed to that one.
2: Okay. Colombia is actually home to some 200 feet tall palm trees.
0: I've climbed them.
3: Yep.
2: It's insane.
3: A lot of good facts there from the loser.
2: Yeah. Skin.
0: Talk to me.
2: Which of these has the second largest rainforest?
0: Interesting.
3: Yeah, no. Not so easy, is it, Captain Facts?
0: No.
2: Captain Facts.
0: My instincts say Colombia because of its proximity to Brazil, but I'm going to say the Congo because it's an end-around because you would think it's more arid. So give me the Congo.
2: Okay, he's going Congo.
3: Had to have it.
2: That was a trick question because it is right next. Yeah. Columbia is right next to the Amazon.
3: What is the score right now?
0: 4-3.
3: 7-1?
2: I think it's 7-2.
0: 4-3, dog.
3: Okay. Oh. Why don't you take this last question for a two pointer? This is it, right?
2: This is it.
3: Why don't you take this last one for a two pointer?
0: I need it to be a three-pointer because yesterday, remember, I had to start negative one, and I forgot to start negative one, so I need this to be a three-pointer.
3: Okay. This is for all the marbles.
0: Okay.
2: Okay. Yep. Y'all ready?
0: Ready.
3: Ready.
2: Which of these two countries, Colombia or Congo, has a natural rainbow river?
3: Oh, this is the easiest one ever.
0: It's probably because of their strong gay community. I am going to say the Congo!
2: He's going with Congo.
3: Oh, Congo.
2: Ben has won once again. Colombia, the Caño Cristales.
0: Well, you know what? I'm not showing up tomorrow. I'll never forget the time that KT looked Dr. Congo dead in his eye and he said,
4: do your job, go home, enjoy your night, turn around, do it again, die. That's life.
0: Yeah. Thank you for your game show, Christina. You're welcome. Do we have another one tomorrow?
2: Yes.
0: Are you going to stick around and play music?
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Kirk Hammett had a little slip at a show in Dublin just a few days ago, but don't you worry. Those Irish, they know what they're doing. They caught him pretty quick. So thank you, Ireland. 97.1, the Eagle, Christina Ray, taking over for the rest of the night. Don't forget, I have Five Finger Death Punch tickets. That's coming up just before 7 o'clock. But right now, it's Papa Roach on the Eagle.

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26: This is Jana Kramer from Wind Down with Jana Kramer. 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

it's been a big few days for your Dallas Mavericks. Brand new coach just yesterday, right? And now we've got the NBA draft going on tonight. And I don't know about you, but I go to Ben and Skin for all things sports, really, but especially Dallas Mavericks. So I cannot wait to hear them recap this draft tomorrow. You should, too. Listen to them from 3 to 6.

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11: Friday, June 26th, the world's most exciting combat sport, Bare Knuckle Fighting Championship returns with another night of action you have to see to believe. 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